Good evening, I'm Steve Seale. Thank you for tuning in tonight. A few technical problems happening, but I think we're hopefully about to get them straightened out. Sheku Kane Mason, cello here, and Aizata Kane Mason, just two of the multiple Kane Mason siblings who are so musical, and here they are performing together. May Breezes from the Songs Without Words by Felix Mendelssohn.

May breezes on a June evening from the Songs Without Words by Felix Mendelssohn, Sheku Kane Mason, cello, Aizata Kane Mason, piano. Svend-Erik Tarp, T-A-R-P, yes, just like a tarp. Well, he was a Danish composer of the early 20th century, and he lived from 1908 to 1994. And this is his flute concertino. Lena Kildahl plays the flute here with the Aarhus Symphony Orchestra, conducted by Tobias Ringborg.

0: It's from the 20th century Danish composer Svend Erik Tarp. Flute concertino, played by flutist Lena Kildahl with the Aarhus Symphony Orchestra, conducted by Tobias Ringborg. This is your classical Minnesota Public Radio. Thanks for tuning in tonight.
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0: 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Sir Edward Elgar's? How many years have I been doing this? Sir Edward Elgar's Serenade for Strings. I'm just going to get out of the way and let David Zinman and the Baltimore Symphony Orchestra take it away.

The Serenade for Strings by Sir Edward Elgar, the Baltimore Symphony Orchestra, conducted by David Zinman. Lucy Walker is quickly establishing her place as one of the foremost emerging composing voices in Britain, gaining quite a reputation for her vibrant choral writing. She has been hailed by conductor and composer Bob Chilcott, a former member of the King Singers, as full of light and beautifully crafted her music. Here is one of her works. It's her Hymn for Saint Cecilia, the patron saint of music, Saint Cecilia. Anna Lapwood conducts the chapel choir of Pembroke College, Cambridge.

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0: A Hymn for St. Cecilia. That's by the contemporary British composer Lucy Walker. Anna Lapwood conducted and played the organ there as well, and she conducted the chapel choir of Pembroke College, Cambridge. 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
0: 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This is a concerto for two orchestras by Handel. He wrote a number of those, and this is his number three in the concerto for two orchestras. They're not competing, though. They're very much playing together in this case. And Jean Lemond is conducting the, I suppose, bisected version of Tafelmusik.

A concerto for two orchestras by Handel, his two orchestra concerto number three, and we heard the group Tafel Musik squaring off there on either side, I suppose, and both parts led by Jean Lamon. You're in tune with Your Classical, Minnesota Public Radio, 99.5 KSJN, Minneapolis, St. Paul, bringing music to life with member support. I was looking at the weather forecast here, trying to figure out exactly when the rain is supposed to move in. It looks like middle of the night or wee hours of the morning. 4 and 5 o'clock hour is when it looks like thunderstorms, the little icon for thunderstorms. So that's what's coming our way tomorrow. Might be able to get out of my my watering duties if we can get healthy rain. I've been entrusted with the watering while the wife is out of town. The wife, listen to me. What am I, some sort of 50s head of household? My gosh. Anyway, while my spouse, who is the gardener in the household, is out of town, I've been entrusted with the watering. I will still water if we don't get enough rain. There's a big reason that Dvorak, who's one of the most popular classical composers with American listeners, it's because he wrote a lot of works with the word American in the title. It's almost like he knew exactly what Americans like. There's his American String Quartet, his American Suite, his Symphony No. 9, From the New World. America is implied in that one, but it's not too much of a stretch for most folks. At least I don't think. But there's one more, and that's one that's sometimes overlooked. He also wrote an American quintet. And this chamber work might sound even more American than the quartet. I will propose my theory as to why, and we'll listen to it coming up in the hour ahead. Well, here's an American composer who was very unique and idiosyncratic in many ways, and his name is George Entheil, and this is his Hot Time Dance, played here by John Storgards and the BBC Philharmonic Orchestra. Why not an English orchestra to play this American piece?

Some very entertainingly manic music there from American composer George Antheil. His Hot Time Dance, the BBC Philharmonic, was conducted by John Storgard. It's classical music on a Tuesday evening. Welcome to it. I'm Steve Seal. Dvorak's American Quartet will be an American piece by a Czech composer, but part of an otherwise pretty American hour that I have for you coming up. Music of Adam Schoenberg, no relation to Arnold. Jean-Baptiste later on, and Amy Beach here with a piece that is named for the bird that, to me, has always had the most magical name, and that is a hermit thrush. This is called A Hermit Thrush at Eve. It's played by Joanne Polk.

0: beautifully evocative. It's called A Hermit Thrush at Eve by Amy Beach, played by pianist Joanne Polk, here on your Classical NPR.
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0: 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For a Czech composer, Antonín Dvořák maximized the 3 years that he spent in America to soak up as much as he possibly could about our still young country in the 19th century. Two best-known pieces that he wrote about America would probably be his Symphony No. 9, subtitled From the New World, and his American Quartet. The thing about the American Quartet is that it's often credited with being a showcase for the folk music that he heard while living here, both African-American and Native American folk sounds. The thing is, he didn't quite quote any actual folk songs in that work. It was merely his impression of the sounds that he heard living in America. Technically, he doesn't quote any folk songs in this work either, but the thing about this piece is that I've always felt like the melodies in his American Quintet, lesser-known chamber piece, sound more like American folk music, much more idiomatic of folk sounds one might have heard in America in the 19th century. Here is his American String Quintet, with the Parker Quartet joined here by violist Kim Kashkashian.

On the name Dvorak's American Quartet is well known. That's his American Quintet. In E-flat, opus 97, the Parker Quartet, joined by second violist Kim Kashkashian.

0: the movement entitled Prayer from the American Symphony by American composer Adam Schoenberg. Michael Stern led the Kansas City Symphony. 6 minutes till nine. This is your classical Minnesota Public Radio. Steve Seal with you. 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
1: This piece by Jennifer Higdon invites you to imagine a journey through a glass cathedral in the sky. When the Minnesota Orchestra plays it this week, followed by The Unanswered Question by Charles Ives and The Poem of Ecstasy by Alexander Scriabin, you may find yourself wondering how you fit into the world. 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
0: What a program. And Melissa Owsley is your host, live from Orchestra Hall, Friday night at 8 right here. 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CuyunaMed.org. This is called Dusk Light Movement by Jean-Baptiste.

It takes a special kind of composer to write something with just the barest of compositional elements and make it work. And that is one great example. That's Jean-Baptiste playing his own piece, and it's called Dusk Light Movement. Coming up on 9 o'clock, you are listening to Your Classical Minnesota Public Radio, 99.5 KSJN, Minneapolis-St. Paul, bringing music to life with member support. It felt kind of impossible to get away from the heat and the humidity today. And yes, it was the humidity, wasn't it? Well, that's going to stick around for at least one more day. Here's how things are looking tonight. It's not going to cool off tonight nearly as much as last night. In fact, we're only going to see 70s for a low. And, well, I'm reading here that we have a 90% chance of showers and thunderstorms after midnight. And that rain is going to hang around through the afternoon tomorrow. Now, we were originally told that it's going to cool off quite a bit tomorrow. Not so much. 70s are now turning into upper 80s. Still a warm day with rain tomorrow.

Arnold Bex was English, but it was Celtic culture that fascinated him. He lived in Ireland himself for several years, ingratiating himself to the artistic culture there. And in fact, he even wrote literary criticism under the pseudonym Dermot O'Byrne for a time. This music was his final orchestral foray into the mythology of the Emerald Isle, and he might have saved the most magical moment for last. The Garden of Fans by Arnold Bex is very green, and its sounds, we'll listen to it coming up. This is the lute virtuoso Ron McFarlane and an anonymous piece from the Renaissance from the Jane Pickering Lute Book.

Some anonymous music from the Renaissance from the Jane Pickering Loot Book. Good evening. Thanks for tuning in. I'm Steve Seal. It's a Tuesday night. And I suppose lots of music coming up this hour at the intersection of things English. Coming up, one of Bach's English suites, then an English composer who was fascinated by Ireland, honors that subject of his fascination. And here, the Italian Mario Castelnuovo Tedesco honors the greatest English dramatist in history, Shakespeare, and Castelnuovo Tedesco's Taming of the Shrew overture.

0: The Taming of the Shrew Overture by Mario Castelnuovo Tedesco, played by Andrew Penny and the West Australian Symphony Orchestra. 9:15 on your classical NPR.
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0: 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And thanks to you as well, of course, the members of your classical NPR. One of the English suites by Bach. What's English about them? Not much, actually. Both the English suites and the French suites very roughly are, from what I understand, much more inspired by Italian forms, but through a kind of strange adjacency in their publishing, they came to be known separately as the English suites and the French suites. Nevertheless, the English Suite No. 5 by Bach, played here by Murray Pariah.

The always astonishing playing of Murray Pariah with music of Johann Sebastian Bach, the English Suite number 5 in E minor. You're in tune with Your Classical, Minnesota Public Radio. My name is Steve Seal. Thank you for joining me. Hope you are enjoying the music, and we're going to be off to Ireland next. Mythologically, an English composer observing one of his favorite subjects, the Emerald Isle. 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Thanks as well, as always, to you, our members. Increasing clouds moving in tonight. Thunderstorms are likely statewide after midnight, and lows will be in the upper 60s to mid-70s. Looks like tomorrow is 70s and 80s, some 90s in the far south. Hear from the English composer Arnold Bax, who was fascinated with Ireland, actually, throughout his life, all of Celtic culture. And this next piece is one of the last works that he wrote for orchestra. There's evidence of his fascination with all things Celtic. It's called The Garden of Fand, F-A-N-D, a tone poem inspired by an Irish mythical figure, Fan, the wife of the Lord of the Ocean. And this is the Ulster Orchestra, appropriately enough, of Ireland, conducted here by Bryden Thompson.

The Garden of Fand by Arnold Bax, played there by the Ulster Orchestra, conducted by Bryden Thompson. I'm Steve Seal. Hope you can stick around. This is your classical Minnesota Public Radio, 99.5 KSJN, Minneapolis, St. Paul, bringing music to life with member support. Got some severe weather at points north and west of us. It doesn't look like we have warnings quite yet for the Twin Cities, but there's some rain on the way. Showers and thunderstorms are actually likely in the late night hours tonight for the metro and early morning hours tomorrow. Lows are only going to be in the lower 70s. It's not going to cool off any more than that. And tomorrow, I had it wrong earlier. It's actually going to be a little bit milder tomorrow, not hotter than I'd originally thought. Well, that's kind of a significant difference. Highs are going to be in the upper 80s, which is good news because originally the Weather Service was telling us it was going to be lower 90s tomorrow. But it's a good chance of rain all day long, and then things should cool off a little bit on Thursday.

I know it sounds hyperbolic to say that music is all around us, but it's true. In fact, one of my favorite musicians is famous for saying, "It's just hanging there in the air, waiting for us to hear it and play it." Well, this music is yet another example. Whistler Waves is the name of this piece by Caroline Maloney, and it's named for the subtle sound waves that are produced by lightning. Yes, there's the big loud crack, but also just before the crack, there's quiet sounds that occur. Whistler Waves by Caroline Maloney coming up. This would also be something that is on the opposite end of the spectrum from a lightning crack. And it's from Debussy, and we'll hear it played on solo harp here by Yolanda Condonasis, this romantic waltz.

Romantic Waltz by Claude Debussy, played there by the amazing harpist Yolanda Condonassis. Welcome into our Tuesday evening classical music. I'm Steve Seal. Sound waves might be my leitmotif this hour. You'll see what I'm getting at when you stick around, which I hope you will do. So Franz Doppler, that would be my first kind of bad dad joke first here, if you've ever heard of Doppler radar. Forgive me for that. So Doppler radar is something you hear about when forecasting weather. How about Franz Doppler? He was a flute virtuoso. I don't think he has any relation to the Doppler of the radar. So we're talking about a Hungarian composer from Budapest, 19th century. And this is his work called L'Oiseau des Bois, The Forest Bird.

0: L'oiseau des bois, the forest bird, by Franz Doppler. That was the late great Norwegian flutist Per Øyen, with a quartet of horn players who also appear to be very Norwegian. It's your Classical NPR.
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0: 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This is from Emily Mayer, and it's called The Sound Waves Waltz, played here by Mitra Kotke.

The Sound Waves Waltz by Emily Mayer, played there by Mitra Kotki. A Whistler wave is a very low frequency, VLF, electromagnetic wave that's generated by lightning. So can you hear them? Well, although they're electromagnetic, they occur at audio frequencies. From what I understand, you can't hear them with a naked ear, but they can be converted to audio using a suitable receiver. And often that conversion is accidental or incidental, like through phone lines or maybe through an AM radio. Composer Caroline Maloney pays tribute to them in her work called Whistler Waves. Piece for cello and orchestra. Feng Hu plays the cello with the Buffalo Philharmonic, led by Joanne Folletta.

0: Cellist Feng Hugh with the Buffalo Philharmonic, led by Joanne Folletta. That's music by the American composer Caroline Maloney. It's called Whistler Waves, named for the sound waves that are heard that accompany lightning. 20 minutes till 11 o'clock. This is your classical Minnesota Public Radio.
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0: 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Just click on Hosted Shows, and you'll find all that good stuff right there. Good chance of rain statewide across Minnesota tonight. Another warm one tomorrow. This is from the American composer Wayne Siegel. His guitar concerto subtitled Chaconne.

Jacob Bangso playing the guitar, and the Tallinn Chamber Orchestra of Estonia, conducted by Kais Rus, and the guitar concerto Chaconne by Wayne Siegel. Coming up on 11 o'clock, this is your classical Minnesota Public Radio, 99.5 KSJN Minneapolis, St. Paul, bringing music to life with member support. We've got some heavy weather to the west and north of us in the Dakotas right now. We're going to get rain, but no warnings for the metro per se, certainly not at the moment. Showers with thunderstorms are likely in the wee hours and on into the daylight hours tomorrow. Tonight, it's really only going to get to the lower 70s for a low, and still 76 degrees right now. In fact, the temperature just changed on me. I was thinking it was still in the 80s. Nope. 76, that's not bad, I suppose. Now, we're looking at upper 80s for tomorrow, and it's going to be a bit cooler by Thursday, mid-70s.

kind of like how the English pronounce the word I-D-Y-L-L. They say idyll as opposed to idle. Because when we say idle, what do you think? Yeah, you think of the competition, just like I do. Well, no, it's not an idol, as an American idol. It's an idyll. Something idyllic. And in this case, it's from composer Joseph Marx, and a beautiful idyllic work for full orchestra that we'll enjoy coming up later on. Choral sounds from Iceland. String quartet by Mendelssohn also coming up. So nice to have you along in the late hours of a Tuesday evening. I'm Steve Seal. So of composers who have written works inspired by the seasons other than Vivaldi, who comes first? A couple of Russians, actually. There's Alexander Glazunov and Tchaikovsky, too. There's his piano suite called The Seasons. Oddly enough, it's divided up into months. Could be called The Months, but it's not. This is June.

Mikhail Pletnev with June from The Seasons by Tchaikovsky. Welcome to our late evening classical music. Felix Mendelssohn wrote 6 official string quartets. Then he wrote one that didn't have a number when he was a young lad. And then, as a very young lad, 4 pieces for string quartet, which were not even close to being in the official set. This is the 5th of the official 6 ones. E-flat quartet by Felix Mendelssohn, played by the Isidora Quartet.

String Quartet No. 5 by Felix Mendelssohn, played there by the Isidore String Quartet. 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

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I'm Steve Seal. Thank you for spending time with me tonight. Jalene Kahn is in next for Music Through the Night. It's 77 degrees in the Twin Cities, and we have rain on the way and more heat. In fact, higher heat, it looks like, with a heat advisory for at least portions of the northeast and north central in Minnesota. For the Twin Cities, not immediately a heat advisory, but definitely heavy rainfall, and not even going to see 60s tonight. Lower 70s will be the lows. Showers and thunderstorms throughout Wednesday, but it's not going to cool off. We're still going to have a high of about 88. Might cool off a bit by Thursday, though, with rain and highs in the mid-70s. It's 12 o'clock.

Robert Schumann was about 20 years old when he wrote this piece of music. And some of the things he was really into at the time was music by Franz Schubert and novels of 19th century writer Jean-Paul. Schumann thought the whole world would be a better place if everyone read Paul. He said that works by Paul brought him close to madness. But the rainbow of peace and the human spirit always hovers delicately over all the tears. So that's the headspace that Schumann was in when he wrote this piece of music, which you'll hear coming up in less than a half an hour.

It's an hour of A-listers with music by Bach coming up, and we'll start things off with Haydn, his Symphony No. 61, performed here by the Scottish Chamber Orchestra.

0: Symphony No. 61 by Franz Joseph Haydn, performed by the Scottish Chamber Orchestra under conductor Gerard Schwartz. I'm Jillian Kahn. I hope you're doing well tonight and enjoying the performances. It's an hour of superstars. We'll hear music from Bach coming up, and a piece by Robert Schumann is next in just a minute. 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Countertenor John Holliday performs Carlos Simon's Songs of Separation, and the orchestra plays Bizet's First Symphony. That's on August 7th. 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
0: Robert Schumann was thinking about the human heart when he wrote this music and how it has the capability to be beautifully elevated and tenderly transfigured. Maybe that's what your heart needs tonight. Hopefully you'll find it as we listen to Schumann's Papillon, or Butterflies.

Nelson Frere with Robert Schumann's Papillon, or Butterflies. 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Oboist Heinz Holliger joins the Academy of St. Martin in the Fields for this performance of an oboe concerto by J.S. Bach.

an oboe concerto in F major by J.S. Bach. We heard oboist Heinz Holliger and the Academy of St. Martin in the Fields under conductor Iona Brown. It's always great to listen to these performances with you. Thanks for being here. I'm Jalene Kahn. 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The results are in for the Karen Larson Your Classical Prize. We asked for your votes for finalists in two different categories, and we will share with you who the winners are in those categories 9 o'clock Friday morning. John Burge will tell you in the morning, and then later that day on Friday, Tom Cran will have an opportunity for you to meet the winners at 5 o'clock Friday afternoon. Keep an eye out for that information, too, on our website at yourclassicalmpr.org. There's a chance of maybe some pop-up thunderstorms overnight. Those storms could stick around Wednesday, otherwise partly sunny, upper 80s. Think about the last contract that you signed. Maybe it was for work, or maybe it was because you bought a house or some property. Maybe it was an auto loan or a new credit card that you signed up for. Were you able to do this stuff electronically? These days, we can do a lot of things electronically. But when Antonin Dvorak was negotiating a contract, he had to send things across the Atlantic Ocean several times. It was a handwritten contract, and it was a good deal. You'll hear more about it. That contract is what made it possible for Dvorak to write this symphony, one of his best known and most well-loved. It's coming up in less than 15 minutes.

Caroline Shaw was inspired by Haydn and Alice in Wonderland when she wrote this music. She loves the way that this music takes you to the other side of Alice's looking glass. It's Entr'acte by Caroline Shaw.

0: United Strings of Europe with conductor Julian Askull, playing Entr'acte by Caroline Shaw on Music Through the Night. Some solo piano music by Nathaniel Dett is coming up in just a minute.
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0: 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This is Song of the Shrine from Enchantment by Nathaniel Dett.

Song of the Shrine from Enchantment by Nathaniel Dett, performed by Clipper Erickson. You probably know that Antonín Dvořák came to the United States to teach at one point in his career. And what kicked that off was wealthy patron Jeanette Thurber, who solicited Dvořák to come to the U.S. to teach at a new school. For the contract for this job, Thurber and Dvořák sent contract negotiations across the Atlantic for months. The contract was handwritten, and the salary offered for Dvořák was more than 25 times what he made in Prague. That appealed to Dvořák's wife especially, who eventually got him to sign the contract, and then eventually she mailed it back herself so it would be a done deal. It was during his time in the U.S. where he wrote this symphony, From the New World, Dvořák's Symphony No. 9.

0: That was Antonín Dvořák's attempt at making American music while he was in the United States teaching. His Symphony No. 9, called From the New World, performed there by the Cleveland Orchestra under conductor George Sell on Music Through the Night. It's great to have your company as we enjoy these performances together on your classical NPR. Coming up, we'll hear a trumpet concerto, some solo piano music, and a piece for violin and orchestra. That's some movie music, and it's on in just a minute. 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
0: There's a chance of some rain showers, maybe a thunderstorm overnight tonight. That could stick around through the day Wednesday. Otherwise, it'll be sunny with temperatures in the upper 80s.

This composer's name is not wildly popular yet, but pianist Maria Lettberg is hoping that that will change. And she's a part of the change, recording music by Zara Lavina. Lavina was born in the early 1900s in Ukraine. She saw two world wars, a revolution and collapse in her homeland. She was under constant threat of being censored, which nearly drove her to the brink of a creative and health disaster in the 1920s and 30s. Lavina was able to retain her own unmistakable voice in her music. When she died in Moscow in the 1970s, she was a respected and well-loved musician. You'll hear some of her music coming up in about a half an hour. This is movie music from the 2002 psychological drama The Hours. It starred Meryl Streep, Nicole Kidman, Julianne Moore, three women from different generations whose lives are all interconnected as they search for more meaningful lives.

The 2002 movie, The Hours, got 9 Academy Award nominations, including one for the music by Philip Glass. The Hours Suite, performed by the Janáček Philharmonic and violinist Gregory Harrington on Music Through the Night. This story is a familiar love triangle, husband, wife, and lover. And during the story, the wife and lover die at the hands of the husband. Gabriel Fauré was one of the first well-known composers to write music inspired by the story of Pelléas and Mélisande.

0: Gabrielle Fauré's Pelléas and Mélisande Suite, performed there by the Israel Philharmonic Orchestra under conductor Zubin Mehta. Coming up, we'll hear a trumpet concerto, but first, some solo piano music by a composer that's not a household name, but the musician who recorded this music is hoping that changes.
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0: That deal to get your state parks permit is only good for another couple of days through June 14th. Along with members, programming is supported by the Guthrie Theater, presenting Come From Away. 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Playing through August 9th. 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Zara Lavina was born in the early 1900s in Ukraine. Her mother was a teacher, and her father passionately played violin. So music and education were a big deal in her family. And as it turned out, Lavina would be a child prodigy. When she started writing music, her work was censored in Russia. But still, she developed a successful career as composer. Here's a lullaby by Zara Lavina, performed by Maria Lepberg.

The Lullaby from Three Piano Pieces by Zara Levina, performed by Maria Lepberg. Switching gears, we'll hear a trumpet concerto next by Johan Neruda.

A Trumpet Concerto by Johann Neruda. That was a recording from the English Chamber Orchestra and trumpeter Crispian Steele Perkins under conductor Anthony Halstead on Your Classical Minnesota Public Radio. Your Classical MPR is 99.5 KSJN, Minneapolis and St. Paul, bringing classical music to life with member support. Coming up, some solo piano music by Bach, a solo performance by harp, and a cello concerto by Robert Schumann in less than 10 minutes. There's a 50-50 chance of some showers, maybe thunderstorms popping up overnight. Throughout the day Wednesday, some sunshine, but a chance of showers and thunderstorms in the afternoon. Temperatures will be in the upper 80s. A chance of showers and storms going to hang on through Wednesday night and into Thursday.

When you're young, you think you're kind of immortal. And as you get older, you get wiser. And you know what your limits are. Most young people are not limited by their body, so it's easy to believe that everything will be okay. And your back will never hurt when you stand up off the couch or reach into the refrigerator the wrong way. Cellist Yo-Yo Ma says that one of the most important things you can do as a musician is to get to know your body. Be in touch with how you feel. And one way to do that is to develop a really important habit early on. You'll find out more and get some of his advice coming up in about 10 minutes. This performance is a good example of a renovation gone sideways. Elfriede André originally started writing this music for a full opera that was based on a legendary Icelandic tale. That opera was going to be played at the inauguration of a new opera house in Stockholm, but it never happened. The music didn't go to waste, though. This is the powerful piece, the prelude, from Elfriede André's Fridtjof Suite.

The Prelude from Fridtjof's Suite by Alfreda Andre. Gustav Skjolvest conducted the Stockholm Symphony Orchestra on Music Through the Night. If you're a young cellist or someone just starting out on any instrument, Yo-Yo Ma has a piece of advice, and he says this is the best piece of advice he's ever gotten. You have to get into a habit of stretching. Otherwise, if you're a cellist, you could be at risk for things like cello elbow or tendonitis. So stretching your arms and getting into that habit of doing it on a daily basis will help you so much over time. It's kind of like compound interest. The earlier you start saving money, the better off you'll be. Here's cellist Yo-Yo Ma and the Bavarian Radio Symphony Orchestra playing Robert Schumann's Cello Concerto.

This is a severe weather update from Minnesota Public Radio. The National Weather Service has issued a severe thunderstorm warning for Anoka, Chisago, Ramsey, and Washington counties in eastern Minnesota, as well as Polk and St. Croix counties in western Wisconsin until 4 a.m. At 3:19 a.m., severe thunderstorms were located along a line from over Shoreview to over Oakdale, or along a line from 12 miles northeast of Minneapolis to 8 miles east of St. Paul, moving northeast at 55 miles per hour. Hazards include small hail and wind gusts to 60 miles per hour. Once again, the National Weather Service has issued a severe thunderstorm warning for Anoka, Chisago, Ramsey, and Washington counties in Minnesota, as well as Polk and St. Croix counties in western Wisconsin. Stay tuned for further weather updates from Minnesota Public Radio.

This is a severe weather update from Minnesota Public Radio. Severe thunderstorm warning remains in effect until 4 a.m. for Anoka, Chisago, Ramsey, Washington, Polk, and St. Croix counties. At 3:21 a.m., severe thunderstorms were located along a line from near Shoreview to over Lake Elmo, or along a line from 13 miles north of St. Paul to 9 miles east of St. Paul, moving northeast at 55 miles per hour. Hazards remain quarter-size hail and wind gusts to 60 miles per hour. Repeating, severe thunderstorm warning remains in effect until 4 a.m. for Anoka, Chisago, Ramsey, and Washington counties in Minnesota, and Polk and St. Croix counties in western Wisconsin. Stay tuned for further weather updates from Minnesota Public Radio.

0: a cello concerto by Robert Schumann, who didn't like applause in between movements, so that's why you don't hear any breaks in between the movements in that. Colin Davis conducted the Bavarian Radio Symphony Orchestra, and that was cellist Yo-Yo Ma. Murray Pariah will play some Bach, coming up in less than 5 minutes. Yo-Yo Ma recently spent time at Orchestra Hall with the Minnesota Orchestra. He was there in March. It was a packed house, and they performed Elgar's Soulful Cello Concerto. See some pictures from that performance at yourclassicalmpr.org. We also have audio from last week's performance. Minnesota native Evren Ozell played a Mozart piano concerto. 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

La Source by Alphonse Hasselmans, performed by harpist Erica Goodman. Pianist Murray Pariah says that Bach's French suites is Bach on the highest level, that every note is meant to be tackled with all your heart and soul. And he will tackle Bach's French Suite No. 5.

This is a severe weather update from Minnesota Public Radio. Severe thunderstorm warning remains in effect until 4 a.m. for Washington and Chisago counties in Minnesota, along with Polk and St. Croix counties in Wisconsin. At 3:39 a.m., severe thunderstorms were located along a line from over Forest Lake to over Somerset, or along a line from 22 miles southeast of Cambridge to 19 miles north of River Falls, moving northeast at 55 miles per hour. Hazards remain, wind gusts to 60 miles per hour and quarter-size hail. Once again, severe thunderstorm warning remains in effect until 4 a.m. for Chisago and Washington counties in Minnesota, along with Polk and St. Croix counties in Wisconsin. Stay tuned for further weather updates from Minnesota Public Radio.

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0: Today will start out sunny, and then there's a chance of some showers and storms later this afternoon. Temperatures will be in the low to mid 80s. A chance of rain and storms is going to hang out Wednesday night into Thursday.

In the age of Instagram and TikTok, places that were once little-known secrets become viral sensations. Places that you used to only learn about by word of mouth suddenly are on the brink of overcrowding because everyone's heard of it and everyone wants to go. If Instagram was around when this music was written, Felix Mendelssohn would have gone viral. And the location that inspired this music would have a long line to get in. Stick around and we'll go there in the next hour.

Sanctus by Ola Yalo. That was the ensemble Tenebrae on Music Through the Night. Hear more choral performances like that anytime you want on the Choral Stream. You can listen for free online at yourclassical.org. Hope you're doing well and enjoying these performances. I'm Jalene Kahn, and it's always great to listen with you. Coming up, we'll hear some music inspired by musical wildflowers, by folk singers. That's coming up in about 25 minutes. The German Chamber Academy plays music here by Robert Folkmann, Serenade No. 2.

Serenade No. 2 by Robert Folkman, who had quite the circle of friends. He met Robert Schumann when he was younger, and eventually his music caught the ear of Franz Liszt, and later in life he became friends with Johannes Brahms. That was the German Chamber Academy led by Johannes Goritzky on Music Through the Night. Alice Mary Smith was Britain's first woman to publish a symphony. From that symphony, here's the fourth movement.

0: Alice Mary Smith was a pioneer in the 19th century, especially in England, and her music over the last few years has gradually been revived. Alice Mary Smith was Britain's first woman to publish a symphony. From her, Symphony in C Minor, that was the fourth movement, performed by the London Mozart Players with conductor Howard Shelley. A piece inspired by musical wildflowers is coming up next.
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0: Last week, Minnesota native Evra Nozell, who was the bronze winner at last year's Van Cliburn International Piano Competition, was in Minneapolis to perform Mozart with the Minnesota Orchestra. 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He would travel around Lincolnshire, England, and when he finally put this piece together, a collection of those folk songs, he dedicated the music to the musical wildflowers, the sweet folk singers who shared those songs with him.

0: 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North College Wind Orchestra was conducted by Timothy Rainish on Music Through the Night.
1: Autumn from Vivaldi's The Four Seasons highlights harvest, celebration, and la dolce vita. 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
0: 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And in just a minute, we'll travel to a cave off the coast of Scotland. 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Off the coast of Scotland, there's a place called Fingal's Cave. It's a cave that looks like a beautiful cathedral. And in a way, it's kind of a concert hall that plays music of the ocean. As waves from the sea swell and break just inside the cave's front door, incredible music is made. This piece by Felix Mendelssohn is inspired by Fingal's Cave.

Hebrides Overture by Felix Mendelssohn, also known as Fingal's Cave. Herbert von Karajan conducted the Berlin Philharmonic on Music Through the Night. I'm Jalene Kahn. It's great to have your company and listen together. Thanks a lot for being here. 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Some sunshine to start the day today, and then a chance of showers and thunderstorms in the afternoon. Temperatures will be in the upper 80s.

Hopefully there's some summer travel on the horizon for you. And you don't need to go far to get that refresh that vacation can bring, especially in the summertime. If you don't have anything on your calendar yet, well, now you do, because coming up, we're going to head to a place known for its green space. There are plenty of places to enjoy the arts, music, and food, of course. It's in the heart of Spain, and we'll spend a beautiful summer evening there coming up in about 10 minutes. Here's a Barcarolle by Melanie Bonny.

pianist Miriam Barbo Cohen playing a barcarolle by Melanie Boni. It's really great to have you here as we enjoy these performances. I'm Jalene Kahn. It's really nice to be able to travel in the summertime, but if you don't have anything lined up yet, the next couple of pieces of music can help you. We'll travel to Granada with this piece from a Spanish suite by Isaac Albéniz.

Granada from the Spanish Suite by Isaac Albéniz, performed by guitarist Nicola Hall. 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With this piece of music, we get to spend a summer night in Madrid. Enjoy every second of it. This is Spanish Overture No. 2 by Mikhail Glinka.

0: Russian composer Mikhail Glinka eventually left Russia, and he spent 2 years in Spain before moving on to Paris. So his time in Spain certainly inspired that music, Spanish Overture No. 2, called Summer Night in Madrid. Vasily Sinaisky conducted the BBC Philharmonic Orchestra. A Mozart symphony coming up in just a minute.
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0: Coming up on Friday on Your Classical NPR, you'll find out who our winners are for this year's Karen Larson Your Classical Prize. We have two winners in two different categories. Both of them will receive a cash prize and recording studio opportunities at NPR. Thank you for your votes. It's too bad that every finalist can't win. Find out Friday morning at 9 o'clock who our winners are. This composer was not exactly known for being very adventurous or humorous with his music, so this piece is kind of out of the ordinary for Dmitri Kabalevsky. The comedians represent different clown caricatures, and each movement represents a different personality. Some of those personalities are funny, insulting, political, or even complimentary. The Comedians by Dmitri Kabalevsky, performed here by the San Diego Chamber Orchestra.

0: The Comedians by Dmitri Kabalevsky. Donald Barra conducted the San Diego Chamber Orchestra. Thanks a lot for being here to listen with me. It's always nice to have your company. I'm Jillian Kahn. Hope you have a great Wednesday.
1: Jillian Kahn, Music Through the Night, complete with thunder in parts of Minnesota overnight. And if you're getting into the car, as I did this morning, you might find some big branches down in the street. A little detour and traffic lights out around the Twin Cities here and there. We're not done with the thunder and lightning quite yet. Most of the severe weather that came through last night has moved into Wisconsin, but the Minnesota forecast does include a likelihood of showers and thunderstorms and maybe some more severe weather. We'll have your forecast coming up in just a minute, and NPR will fill you in on what else has been going on overnight. Seconds away from 6 o'clock, we've got Beethoven going on and Bizet, Schubert, and more here at your classical Minnesota Public Radio, bringing classical music to life. 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I'm John Burge. Good morning. 99.5 in the Twin Cities, KSJN, Minneapolis, St. Paul. 69 degrees. Won't be quite so hot today. We'll hit about 85 for the high. But this morning, there's a chance of thunderstorms. This afternoon, thunderstorms are likely with gusty winds and maybe some severe weather, hail, that sort of thing. Clearing overnight tonight, low 60. Tomorrow, mainly rain. And cooler still for Thursday, we'll have a high around 75 tomorrow. Right now, it's 69 here at 99.5.

0: Live from NPR News in Washington, I'm Korva Coleman. The U.S. military says it has struck Iranian ground control stations and surveillance radar sites along the Strait of Hormuz. Yesterday, President Trump blamed Iran for downing a U.S. helicopter. NPR's Aya Batrawi reports the two pilots ejected safely.
1: U.S. Central Command says the military carried out, quote, self-defense strikes against Iran Tuesday night in response to the downing of an Apache helicopter near the Strait of Hormuz. CENTCOM called the operation a proportional response to recent attacks on U.S. forces and international commercial ships. Iran says among the targets hit by the U.S. are reservoirs that provide drinking water to 20,000 people. Iran says it responded by firing missiles at U.S. forces in Jordan, Bahrain, and Kuwait. Iran's Foreign Minister Abbas Araghchi did not directly mention the downing of the American helicopter, but he cautioned on X that the best way to avoid accidents and being caught in crossfire is for foreign forces to leave the Gulf. Aya Batrawi, NPR News, Dubai.
0: The Trump administration is appealing a federal judge's ruling this week. The judge struck down President Trump's $100,000 fee on H-1B visas. From member station KQED, Rachel Miro reports the judge called the fee an illegal tax.
2: A federal judge in Boston sided with 20 states led by California, which said the fee would hit hospitals and universities, not just the tech firms that use the program most. Two other cases are in play, including one in Washington that went the other way. UC Berkeley Law Dean Erwin Chemerinsky says this fight is likely headed for the Supreme Court.
3: If this is a tax, as the district court said, then the president lacks the authority to impose it. Only Congress can impose a tax.
2: A White House spokesperson says the program's been abused for decades. The president can decide who enters the country, and the administration is confident it'll win on appeal. For NPR News, I'm Rachel Miro.
0: A new analysis of the number of abortions in the U.S. in 2025 finds that the overall number increased compared to the previous year. NPR's Selena Simmons-Duffin reports the number has increased every year for the past 4 years.
4: The Society of Family Planning launched the We Count project to measure the number of abortions nationally just before the Supreme Court overturned the constitutional right to abortion.
5: So we're now 4 years after Dobbs and seeing that people are still getting abortion care, although the ways that they're getting that care have shifted.
4: That's Leah Koenig, who directs the We Count project.
5: We've seen this really enormous growth in telehealth abortion, which now makes up 29% of U.S. abortion.
4: Their latest study found that there were 1.13 million abortions in the U.S. in 2025, an increase from the previous year, despite many state bans across the country. Selena Simmons-Duffin, NPR News.
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6: In Minnesota news, severe storms raced across the state overnight, bringing wind gusts more than 80 miles an hour and knocking out power to 70,000 customers. Severe weather may continue this afternoon and evening, and you can get the latest at the Updraft blog at mprnews.org. 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

The Gypsy Dance from the opera Carmen by Georges Bizet, but pint-sized, kind of a tempest and a teacup there. Instead of the full orchestra, just three players, the flute of Deborah Wendell's Cross. Robert Alamany played the clarinet, and his wife was the guitarist there. She's Joanne Folletta, and she's much more famous as a conductor, but she studied guitar when she was a music student at Juilliard, I believe. Here's a waltz for students by Emil Waldteufel. The title says Estudiantina, the Students' Waltz. And Eric Kunzel is the conductor at a quick study with the Cincinnati Pops on your classical NPR.

The Cincinnati Pops and Estudiantina, the Student's Waltz by Emil Waldteufel, on your classical Minnesota Public Radio. Eric Kunzel conducting, student at Dartmouth he was. Coming up, music from a guy who never went to college. Didn't need to. Johannes Brahms took off in his teenage years, and one of his youthful serenades coming up in just a minute. It's 6:15 at your classical NPR. 99.5 in the Twin Cities, where support for the music comes from JTR Roofing, locally owned since 1992, dedicated to helping with all home exterior needs, including roofing, siding, gutters, and more, serving the Twin Cities and western Wisconsin. JTRRoofingInc.com. Most of the heavy weather we had overnight has moved into western Wisconsin, where there are still some severe weather watches and warnings. For Minnesota today, we could get more heavy weather this afternoon, including roof-damaging hail and high winds. I had some branches down overnight, so keep an eye out for those. As for the weather today in the Twin Cities, this morning a chance of thunderstorms. This afternoon, thunderstorms are likely and could be severe. High 85. Tonight, clearing, low 60. Tomorrow, rain and 75. Currently at 99.5, the temperature is 69 with some light rain showers.

The last movement of the second serenade by Brahms and the Concertgebouw Orchestra of Amsterdam with Bernard Haitink conducting on your classical NPR 622. Summer arrives on June 21st, and with it, summer music festivals. They're the big ones in Europe, like the Salzburg Festival and the Lucerne Festival. The big ones in the U.S. that include the Aspen Festival and the Tanglewood Festival out in the Berkshires in Massachusetts, where the Boston Symphony hangs out. This is a recording that was made at the Rheingau Music Festival, which is a lesser-known and smaller festival in Germany. But in 1998, one of the big names in classical music decided she would use the festival as a platform to record live in concert all the Beethoven violin sonatas. Here's Anna Sophie Mutter with Lambert Orcus for the finale of the Sonata No. 5 on your classical NPR.

Finale of Beethoven's Violin Sonata No. 5 from a pair of musicians who recorded all the sonatas. Anna-Sophie Mutter violin with Lambert Orcus at the piano. That was at the 1998 Rheingau Summer Music Festival. We've got some good summer music festivals in Minnesota going on, or starting very soon. The Minnesota Beethoven Festival in Winona, a great festival up in Brainerd, the Lakes Area Music Festival. And the one up in the Iron Range that puts on an opera every year. It's all good stuff. Well, no wonder it feels so muggy. Dew points around Minnesota are pretty high. 68 in the Twin Cities, 71 degrees dew point, not temperature, in Rochester. The day ahead statewide will be a cloudy, rainy one with showers likely and thunderstorms possible, maybe severe weather in the mix. Highs in the 80s today. Overnight clearing skies, lows in the 50s to 60s, and tomorrow partly sunny. Chance of rain and highs tomorrow in the 70s. Right now in the Twin Cities, we have 69 degrees under cloudy skies. In International Falls, cloudy and 70. Thunderstorm in Duluth where it's 55. St. Cloud at 66. And Sioux Falls this morning, cloudy and 71. Most of that overnight stormy weather has moved on to the east into Wisconsin. We move on this morning with Schubert on your classical NPR. I'm John Burge. Good morning.

That's the minuet, which is the third movement of the first symphony by a 16-year-old named Franz Schubert, a performance by the Dresden State Orchestra with Sir Colin Davis conducting. 636, and support for Schubert comes from Concordia College in Moorhead and its Concordia Language Villages, offering language and cultural immersion in 15 languages from pre-K to adult. 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Simon Says Albinoni, that would be Simon Standage, violinist and conductor of this performance of a concerto by Tommaso Albinoni.

0: The group is called Collegium Musicum 90. They were formed in 1990, hence the name. Simon Standage started the group and conducted them there in a concerto, Opus 5, number 5, if you're keeping score at home, by Tommaso Albinoni. If you're leaving home and heading out, you might find some tree limbs down in the roads or traffic lights out after storms rumbled through Minnesota last night with very high winds. We'll see what's going to happen today with your forecast coming up. It's quarter till 7 at your classical NPR. In the Twin Cities, the day starts with 69 degrees. We should get up to about 85 this afternoon. For the morning hours, a chance of thunderstorms. And then this afternoon, thunderstorms are likely and severe weather possible. Then tonight, clearing with a low around 60. Thursday, kind of a rainy day. High tomorrow around 75. And then Friday, some blue skies return. And Friday, a blue cathedral on this show.
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A canzone by Giovanni Gabrielli, one of several recorded by Empire Brass and Friends, as it says on the album. Several performers, mainly from the Boston Symphony Orchestra, making a beautiful sound at 10 till 7 on your classical Minnesota Public Radio. Great to have you here for the music, news, and weather coming up at 7 o'clock, and we're enjoying some innocent merriment in the meantime. With music from an Arthur Sullivan and William S. Gilbert operetta. Gilbert and Sullivan's seventh collaboration was a send-up of British politics that also involved a wedding of a fairy and a mortal called Iolanthe. Here's the overture to Iolanthe on your classical NPR. Neville Mariner is conducting.

0: Neville Mariner, the Academy of St. Martin in the Fields Orchestra, and that is where the curtain goes up, right after the overture to the Gilbert and Sullivan operetta, Iolanthe, on your classical Minnesota Public Radio, where it's a minute till 7. The moment has arrived. Your votes have been tallied. It's time to reveal the winners of the 2026 Karen Larson Your Classical Prize. With emerging artists and pre-professional musicians chosen by you, winners get cash prizes and a recording in NPR's Maud Moon Weyerhaeuser studio. I'm John Burge. Join me Friday morning at 9 when I announce the winners here on your classical Minnesota Public Radio. Time is Wednesday morning, just ahead of 7 o'clock, and in about 15 minutes' time, we'll introduce you to a wonderful pianist who just made a beautiful new Mozart recording.
1: My goal here is not to be better than any of the preceding ones, but is to keep this tradition alive, to keep this music alive. And I think we've created something beautiful with the orchestra. There's incredible details. There's beautiful phrasing, fantastic playing from individual soloists. So I think it's a fresh recording for 2026, for today's day and age, and I'm happy to have been part of it.
0: That's Jan Leszczycki, the wonderful Canadian-Polish pianist, who has a new album of Mozart piano concertos. This is number 22. Such a beautiful player. And more conversation with him and more from the new recording on New Classical Tracks coming up at 7:15 on your classical NPR. 99.5 in the Twin Cities, KSJN, Minneapolis-St. Paul, supported by Border Crossing, a nonprofit choral group based in Minnesota, featuring the 2026 Artist Recital Series with music by Mari Isabel Valverde on June 20th. More information at bordercrossingmn.org. The Thunder Boomers that crossed Minnesota last night have crossed the border into Wisconsin, but more in the offing. Today, a chance of thunderstorms in the morning, then this afternoon, thunderstorms likely, more severe weather possible, high 85. Tonight, clearing skies, low 60. And then tomorrow, a mix of sun and rain showers with Thursday's high about 75 degrees. We'll get back to blue skies by Friday or so. Wednesday morning, we've got clouds and 69 degrees here at 99.5 KSJN, Minneapolis and St. Paul. 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
2: Live from NPR News in Washington, I'm Corva Coleman. President Trump says Iran has taken too long to negotiate. Writing online last hour, Trump says, quote, now they will have to pay the price. It's not clear what this means. The U.S. military fired on several Iranian sites this week. That was after President Trump said that Iran shot down a U.S. military helicopter on Monday. The two U.S. pilots aboard ejected safely. They were rescued by a drone. Iran says it responded to the U.S. military by firing missiles at U.S. forces in Jordan, Bahrain, and Kuwait. In a second online posting last hour, President Trump praised the U.S. military blockade on Iranian ports. He claimed that lots of oil is getting through the Strait of Hormuz. But oil traffic has been nearly shut down since the U.S. and Israel attacked Iran on February 28th. Four states held primary elections yesterday: Maine, Nevada, North Dakota, and South Carolina. In the South Carolina Republican gubernatorial contest, Lieutenant Governor Pamela Evatt and Attorney General Alan Wilson will go to a runoff. From South Carolina Public Radio, Gavin Jackson reports.
3: Even though Evatt received President Trump's endorsement days ago, it hasn't been enough to help her win the Republican nomination outright. In a field of five candidates, Evatt has enjoyed strong polling and improved name recognition, something that she grew over months of crisscrossing the state. She faces four-term Attorney General Alan Wilson. In his endorsement, Trump said he expected Evatt to pick the son of her boss, Governor Henry McMaster, to be her running mate, a mention that drew widespread criticism by her opponents, including Congresswoman Nancy Mace. Evatt and McMaster have denied that she's tapped him as her running mate. Evatt and Wilson will face off again on June 23rd. The winner of that race will face off against the Democratic State Representative Jermaine Johnson in November. For NPR News, I'm Gavin Jackson in Columbia, South Carolina.
2: The Southern Baptist Convention has a new president. The Nashville-based Protestant denomination has elected a Florida pastor. He views the response to the SBC's sex abuse scandal as exaggerated. From member station WPLN, Mariana Bacallao reports.
4: For the past few years, the SBC's annual convention has focused on the fallout of sex abuse scandals and whether to enshrine a ban on women serving as pastors. Florida pastor Willie Rice won after asserting that he wouldn't budge on culture issues. Here's what Pastor Adrian Taylor said when nominating Rice.
5: The culture may change. The crowds may change. But God's word is immutable and it will never change. It is the inspired, inerrant, infallible word of a living God.
4: Rice assumes the highest position for the nation's largest Protestant denomination at a critical time for the SBC, as church membership drops even as weekly attendance increases.
2: Mariana Bacallao reporting. This is NPR.
0: In Minnesota news, severe storms raced across the state overnight, bringing wind gusts of more than 80 miles an hour and knocking out power to 70,000 customers. Additional severe weather may continue this afternoon and evening. The city of Minneapolis estimates the federal immigration enforcement surge cost the city, residents, and businesses $700 million. That includes decreased business revenue, lost wages for employees, and additional costs to the city, such as police overtime. More at mprnews.org, and support for news on classical NPR comes from Penn Medicine. Committed to innovation, from groundbreaking discoveries to life-saving care, Penn Medicine is working to change lives, one moment, one treatment, one patient at a time.

Well, as preambles go, it's maybe not as famous as the one to the Constitution, We the People, or the Declaration of Independence, when in the course of human events. But that's a pretty good preamble that Alexander Glazunov wrote and titled as such for his ballet Scenes for Orchestra, making the scene with the Scottish National Orchestra, and Nabi Yerby conducting at 7:08 on your classical Minnesota Public Radio. I stepped out to a scene of a giant branch from a tree right across the street and had to pull a U-turn, go around the block, and get to work. There's a lot of that. Traffic lights out, tree branches down. 70,000 customers without power across Minnesota after those big thunder boomers passed through last night. Could see some more this afternoon. We'll have the forecast at 7:45. And a guided tour of a beautiful new Mozart record that the pianist Jan Leschetsky made. And Julie Amacher will talk to him about it. And you'll hear it on your new Classical Tracks episode coming up in 6. Just enough time to sneak in a symphony by our friend Billy Boyce.

0: That's a Baroque orchestra named the English Concert, and they played music by the English composer William Boyce, Symphony No. 3. Two beautiful Mozart concertos and a gorgeous new recording from pianist Jan Leschetsky. You'll meet him on New Classical Tracks coming up in a minute. 7:15, I'm John Burge. Good morning. 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Information and upcoming events at zeitgeistnewmusic.org. In the Twin Cities, clouds and 69 had some strong storms overnight and probably get more by this afternoon. This morning, a chance of thunderstorms, and then this afternoon, thunderstorms likely, possibly more severe weather, hail, high winds. High temperature should reach 85. Then tonight, clearing skies and pretty calm overnight, low 60. Probably will see more rain tomorrow. Right now it's 69. 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
2: Mozart is one of the first composers that I remember touching, probably alongside Bach and Chopin in my life. I have countless amazing memories of learning Mozart, performing Mozart, and the only pet I ever had was the canary, and his favorite by far was Mozart. When I play Mozart, he would go crazy singing.
1: Jan Leschetsky is a Canadian pianist with Polish roots. In fact, he has a studio in his hometown of Calgary and one in Poland now. That makes his 93-year-old Polish grandmother, who lives very close to that studio, very happy. It also means he spends less time in the air traveling to and from Europe and more time playing the piano. On his latest recording, he features two piano concertos by Mozart, both in the key of E-flat major. Number 9, K271, and number 22, K482. Let's dive into each of these concerti on this recording. They're both in the key of E-flat major. Is that one of the reasons you chose to put them on the same recording?
2: E-flat major was certainly one of Mozart's favorite keys, one of the keys where he was the most creative in, and without a doubt, you have the sense that he was pushing boundaries. Even in the early ninth concerto, K271, he had ideas that were completely different than anything that had come before. And then in the 22nd, much later in his life, he pushed that even further, the first concerto to feature the clarinet. We have so many moments of difficulty, predominantly, and beauty also from the clarinet, and creative ideas such as a little interlude in the second movement where just the flute and a few string instruments are playing, where we have these amazing melodies that are over top. Mozart was a genius, truly, and you have that sense in both of these concertos.
1: There's direct interplay between the soloist and the orchestra in this concerto number 9, and this is like revolutionary at the time. Can you talk more about that?
2: It's actually one of the most difficult concertos for me to keep straight in my memory because, of course, the melodic lines are straightforward, the structure is straightforward, but Mozart always puts in a little twist, and at this time it's not me saying it, it's the orchestra saying it. Oh, this time I'm saying it. And if you lose focus for a moment, you forget which portion you're in, and then you might jump to the other.
1: The pianist does get to show off in a number of cadenzas, and that's unique to this concerto, especially in the second movement. Tell me about that cadenza.
2: I have yet to find a cadenza of equal importance in a second movement of a concerto. But firstly, all the cadenzas that we can choose from have been written by Mozart, and we have not only cadenzas that are original to Mozart its penmanship, but also three versions of them. So we are really spoiled for choice. It's really futuristic. He uses a lot of chromatic scales, chromatic being the highest form of emotion for Mozart. And when you play it out of context, quite literally, there's this one moment in the cadenza that it trills in the right hand and this chromatic passage leading down in the left hand. You'd be hard pressed to believe that was Mozart if you didn't hear it as part of this concerto. And you wouldn't be surprised to hear that it's a 20th century piece. That was how incredible Mozart was and how far ahead of his time he was.

0: It's a new Mozart recording from pianist Jan Leschetsky. To hear the full conversation, download the extended podcast. That's New Classical Tracks from American Public Media. I'm Julia Macher.
1: New Classical Tracks, and from that album, actually, this would be track three, the third movement of the Piano Concerto number 9 by Mozart. Jan Leschetsky on Your Classical, Minnesota Public Radio.

Some beautiful playing from the Bamberg Symphony Orchestra with a guy who's usually conducting the Pittsburgh Symphony Orchestra, Manfred Honig. And, of course, just beautiful, tasty playing from Jan Leschetzky at the piano for the finale of Mozart's Piano Concerto No. 9. He's paired the concertos 9 and 22 in this new album, featured on New Classical Tracks this morning. And there's more online at yourclassicalmpr.org. Dvorak said Mozart is sunshine. I don't know if that works the opposite way, but we'll have some Dvorak coming your way here. Not much in the way of sunshine today in the weather, which was stormy overnight. A lot of people in Minnesota out of electricity as a result. Today, a chance of showers and thunderstorms, possibly some severe weather passing through again this afternoon. We'll see highs in the 80s. Tonight, clearing, lows 50 to 60, and tomorrow, partly cloudy, a chance of rain for Thursday and cooler with highs in the 70s. And then Friday looks like blue skies return. But as for this Wednesday morning right now, cloudy in the Twin Cities and 69 degrees, light rain in International Falls and 66. Few peaks of sun in Fergus Falls, where it's 67 degrees. And in Rochester this morning, partly sunny and 75.

Legend number 8 from the 10 Legends for Orchestra by Antonin Dvorak. That orchestra was the Rochester Philharmonic, Rochester, New York, that is, not Minnesota. Though the conductor spent some time in Minnesota, that was David Zinman, who went to the U in the early 60s, and then he went to London. He was assistant to a very famous conductor named Pierre Monteur. Pierre Monteur signed a 25-year contract with the London Symphony. At the time, Pierre Monteur was himself 86 years old, so I guess that shows his sense of humor and or optimism, I suppose. 7:37 at your classical Minnesota Public Radio. Here is music by an ambitious young man who arrived in Paris and very quickly took the city by storm in the 1700s. First as a violinist, then a conductor, also a fencing master. His name was Chevalier de Saint-Georges, and this is one of his string quartets on your classical NPR.

0: That's the Arabella String Quartet and music by Joseph Bologne from Guadeloupe, who in Paris became Chevalier de Saint-Georges and a fine composer. 7:44 at your classical Minnesota Public Radio. Fine flutist plays some Prokofiev for you in just a minute. It was about 3 or 4 in the morning. The storms rolled through the Twin Cities, knocked down a bunch of branches, knocked out a lot of traffic signals. And we could have more of that this afternoon. Today there's a chance of thunderstorms in the morning, but this afternoon thunderstorms are likely, and yes, again, maybe some severe weather. High 85. Tonight clearing, low 60. Tomorrow rain likely with a high of 75, and things will be sunny and cooler by Friday. Right now 69.
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The scherzo from Sergei Prokofiev's Flute Sonata, Brandon Patrick George Flute with Jacob Greenberg. That's from 1943. And then the next year, Prokofiev arranged that as a violin sonata for his violinist friend, David Oistrakh. Also a friend across the chessboard, those two, Prokofiev and Oistrakh. Of chess, if you're interested in the game, Netflix has two documentaries recently. One of them I haven't seen yet, Untold Chessmates, is the controversy, the cheating controversy surrounding Hans Niemann and Magnus Carlsen. So I look forward to watching that. And then the other one I did watch, which I would recommend, is Queen of Chess. It's a documentary about Judith Polgar, one of the greatest female chess players in history, and her extraordinary upbringing. And those are both, well, one of them I know is terrific. The other one I look forward to watching. I'm John Bird. 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NPR has headlines at 8, and we'll check the forecast then, too. The dance party continues with this Norwegian dance by Johan Halvorsen.

0: Norwegian Dance, number 6 by Johan Halvorsen, the Norwegian Radio Orchestra, and its concertmaster, Harald Odland, playing the big violin solo there. Some heavy rain in Eveleth this morning, according to the radar, light rain in International Falls, Duluth, the Iron Range, and more heavy weather expected this afternoon in Minnesota. Possibly some damaging severe storms. We'll fill you in on the forecast here and NPR's headlines ahead. It's 8 o'clock. 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In the morning, a chance of thunderstorms, but yes, this afternoon thunderstorms are likely and could involve high winds and hail, severe weather. For tonight, overnight clearing skies, low 60 Thursday. Still some rain, but done with the thunderstorms, and cooler with a high of only about 75 degrees tomorrow.
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2: Live from NPR News in Washington, I'm Corva Coleman. A wartime spike in gasoline prices has pushed inflation to its highest level in more than 3 years. NPR's Scott Horsley reports on the latest cost of living data from the Labor Department.
3: Consumer prices in May were up 4.2% from a year ago. That's the biggest annual increase since April of 2023. Prices rose by 0.5% between April and May, with energy costs accounting for more than 60% of that monthly increase. Stripping out volatile food and energy costs, so-called core inflation was 2.9% for the 12 months ending in May, a slightly larger annual increase than the previous month. Gasoline prices have moderated in recent days, but are still about $1.17 a gallon higher than they were before the U.S. and Israel launched their war on Iran. AAA says the average price of regular gas is about $4.15 a gallon. Scott Horsley, NPR News, Washington.
2: Iran says it targeted U.S. military bases in Jordan, Kuwait, and Bahrain today in response to American airstrikes in Iran. The strikes follow the downing of a U.S. military helicopter near the Strait of Hormuz, as NPR's Jane Araf reports.
4: Jordan says it shot down 5 Iranian missiles fired toward Azraq in eastern Jordan. The U.S. military has a major presence in a Jordanian airbase in the desert there. Jordan said shrapnel from the interceptions caused no damage or casualties. Iran said it destroyed U.S. fighter jet hangars and a command and control center at the base. The U.S. military did not comment. Iran also targeted a U.S. airbase in Kuwait. And in Bahrain, where the U.S. Fifth Fleet is based, sirens sounded while the government urged residents to seek shelter. Jane Araf, NPR News, Beirut.
2: President Trump wrote online this morning that Iran has taken too long to negotiate a deal and, quote, now they will have to pay the price. It's not clear what this means. In a second posting, Trump praised the U.S. military blockade on Iranian ports and claimed lots of oil is getting through the strait. Oil traffic has been nearly shut down since the U.S. and Israel attacked Iran on February 28th. Congress has passed a $70 billion package to fund immigration enforcement programs through the end of President Trump's term in the White House. Congressional Republicans used a budget maneuver to adopt the measure. NPR's Jimena Bustillo reports Democrats had objected.
5: Congress was originally on track to fund these parts of DHS, along with many other parts of the federal government, though through its normal appropriations process. But Senate Democrats pulled their support for that measure and for all of DHS funding after DHS agents shot and killed 2 U.S. citizens in Minneapolis in January.
2: NPR's Jimena Bustillo reporting. President Trump is scheduled to sign the measure into law this morning. 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
0: This morning, looking at the wake of severe storms that raced across Minnesota overnight, bringing wind gusts of more than 80 miles an hour and knocking out power to 70,000 customers, additional severe weather may continue this afternoon and evening. The city of Minneapolis estimates the federal immigration enforcement surge cost the city, residents, and businesses $700 million. That includes decreased business revenue, lost wages, and additional cost to the city like police overtime. More at mprnews.org. 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

Conductor Sir Simon Rattle, rattling the rafters there with the City of Birmingham Symphony Orchestra for that magnificent Hungarian march that Berlioz composed for The Damnation of Faust, based on Goethe and the Faust legend. Berlioz called that a dramatic legend. Sometimes you hear it referred to as a dramatic symphony, but it's really an opera in everything but name. It's got singers and chorus and a huge orchestra. It's an opera. Now, back in the 18th century, the opera houses closed during Lent. Opera was far too entertaining to offer during Lent. So composers found a workaround. Take a dramatic biblical story, set that for singers, chorus, and orchestra, and perform it in a church and call it an oratorio, even though it's really just an opera. And that workaround continued to work into the 21st century, as you'll hear by way of a neat trick by Benjamin Britten on the Composer's Datebook. Details at 8:15. And we'll check the forecast at 2:15. I'm John Burge. Good morning from your classical NPR.

So beautiful. Don't want to break the spell there, breaking in, but you want to know that that was the cavatina by Stanley Myers, which became famous when it was used in the movie The Deer Hunter, and it's included in a movie music collection featuring violinist Angèle Dubois and her orchestra La Pietà. The album called Silence on Joue, Quiet on the Set, from this French-Canadian group. They actually have a second album, Take Two, but this is from the first one. 8:15. First, some calm after the storm. Big storms roll through the Twin Cities overnight. Power out, traffic lights out, branches down. More to come. There's a chance of thunderstorms this morning, but this afternoon, thunderstorms likely with severe weather possible. Hail, high winds, high temperature 85 this afternoon. Then clearing overnight, low 60, and tomorrow rainy with a high of 75. Currently 71 in the Twin Cities. 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UBC, rooted in justice, working for peace. This is the Composer's Datebook for June 10th. I'm John Burge. Back in Bach's day, there were churchmen aghast at the thought that composers were trying to sneak flashy opera music into Sunday services. Church music was meant to be simple, austere, and, well, not operatic. So, what would they have made of the three church parables, mini-operas, really, composed in the 20th century by the great English composer Benjamin Britten?

The third of these, The Prodigal Son, debuted on today's date in 1968 at St. Bartholomew's Church in Orford, England. All three impart Christian values and were meant for church performance, scored for a handful of soloists, modest choir, and a small ensemble that would fit in front of and on either side of a church altar where church music was normally performed. But operas they are, and Britten himself let the O word slip when he commented in an interview that he was, quote, doing another church opera to go with the other two, Curlew River and The Burning Fiery Furnace, to make a kind of trilogy. Britten took these mini-operas seriously and dedicated The Prodigal Son to his new friend, the Soviet composer Dmitri Shostakovich, who in turn would dedicate his 14th symphony to Britten. Composer's Datebook is produced by APM, American Public Media, in conjunction with the American Composers Forum, reminding you that all music was once new. This music was by Rossini when it was new, but Benjamin Britten arranged it for a ballet, called Matinee Musicale.

That's part of a ballet called Matinée Musicale, the melodies by Rossini, arranged by Benjamin Britten and played by the National Philharmonic of London. Inflation. Just got word that it was up to 4.2% in May as energy costs from the Iran war pushed up prices overall. Wall Street futures are down about 0.5% ahead of the 8:30 bell. In money matters in Minnesota, after tumultuous negotiations, the University of Minnesota, Fairview Health Services, and M Physicians finalized a 10-year deal to fund the U's medical school. M Physicians will serve as the sole faculty practice group. The agreement includes a $1 billion investment from Fairview in its medical facilities at the U of M campus, but the term University of Minnesota will disappear from the U's teaching hospital. Together, the U, Fairview, and M Physicians provide care for more than 1 million people each year and train 70% of Minnesota's doctors. You'll find more at mprnews.org. You'll find out in just a couple of seconds why Haydn's Symphony No. 101 is nicknamed the Clock Symphony.

From Amsterdam, the Concertgebouw Orchestra, Nicolas Harnoncourt conducting the second movement of Haydn's Symphony No. 101. That's the music that gave this symphony its nickname, the Clock Symphony, what with the tick-tock rhythm throughout. The passage of time comes to mind with Tchaikovsky and a series of 12 pieces that he composed, one for each month. They're collectively known as the seasons, but the one for June is coming up in just a minute. And unlike the song June is Busting Out All Over, Tchaikovsky's June is a mellower affair, as you'll hear. Storms busted out last night across Minnesota and did some damage. Knocked out power to 70,000 customers, winds exceeding 80 miles an hour. We could see more of that severe weather this afternoon. It'll definitely be a rainy afternoon. And even this morning, some rain showers. Highs today across Minnesota in the 80s. Tonight, clearing skies, calm, and lows in the 50s and 60s. And then tomorrow, partly sunny with a chance of rain. Thursday's highs in the 70s. Right now in the Twin Cities, partly sunny and 71. In Fargo, it's sunny and 70. Duluth, clouds and 46. And cooler by the lake. Rochester has partly sunny skies and 78. No rain on the radar at the moment.

The Queensland Symphony, violin soloist Takako Nishizaki, for Tchaikovsky and the barcarolle that Tchaikovsky composed for his suite The Seasons to represent the month of June. June 21st coming up, the summer solstice, and the Great River Shakespeare Festival in Winona, Minnesota, getting ready with A Midsummer Night's Dream by Shakespeare. They've moved into a new venue for this season. It's in downtown Winona. It's called The Ark. It's the old Masonic Auditorium there, and it's very cool to see a set of stage scenic backdrops hand-painted. These are from more than 100 years ago, and they've been lovingly restored, and they're going to use them. They have forest scenes. They're kind of Art Nouveau. You can see them at the website, grsf.org, but that'll be gorgeous for A Midsummer Night's Dream, which opens, let me get the dates here, soon, June 24th, and runs through July 26th. They're also doing Pericles this summer. But let's go back to Midsummer Night's Dream and some of the music that Mendelssohn composed for Shakespeare's classic on your classical NPR. Here's the Cleveland Orchestra.

The Scherzo and Intermezzo, two pieces that Mendelssohn composed for Shakespeare's play A Midsummer Night's Dream on a midsummer morning on your classical Minnesota public radio. George Sell conducting the Cleveland Orchestra. I guess not midsummer officially yet, but coming up soon. As always, the longest day of the year does not correspond to the latest sunset or the earliest sunrise coming up on June 15th, this Sunday. It'll be the earliest sunrise in the Twin Cities of the year at 5:25. 8:47 at your classical Minnesota public radio.

Django from the Brazilian guitarist Paulo Bellinati, and two guitarists who recorded as the duo Transatlantique, the transatlantic duo. They met actually at the Peabody Conservatory in Baltimore, where there were students. He's from the U.S., she's from France, the transatlantic duo. Next, the transmediterranean doings of Camille Saint-Saëns, who would, especially in the cold winter months, leave Paris and head south to northern Africa, specifically Algiers, for warm weather and inspiration. This is from his Algerian suite on your classical NPR.

0: That march comes from the Algerian Suite for Orchestra by Camille Saint-Saëns, and the Philadelphia Orchestra played it with Eugene Ormandy conducting. A Bach twin spin here in just a minute. It's a minute before nine. I'm John Burge. It's your classical Minnesota Public Radio. 99.5 in the Twin Cities, KSJN, Minneapolis and St. Paul. Home for the final broadcast of the season of the Minnesota Orchestra this Friday. And here's your invitation.
1: This piece by Jennifer Higdon invites you to imagine a journey through a glass cathedral in the sky. 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

That's part of a trio sonata by Bach and the duo of Matt Heimovitz, cello, and Christopher O'Reilly at the Clavichord. They toured with that program of sonatas by Bach, did a couple of concerts, one in Minneapolis and one in St. Paul, I believe earlier this year or last fall. Beautiful players, both. A Bach twin spin, as promised here. This is Bach, a keyboard concerto, which in Bach's day would have been played on the harpsichord. This is a recording on the modern piano featuring a young Chinese pianist who's made Bach something of a specialty. Tian Ki Du is his name. He's recorded the Bach Goldberg variations and also a number of concertos. This one is the one in C major, A major. And it's the Academy of St. Martin in the Fields with him.

That was pianist Tianqi Du from an album with the Academy of St. Martin in the Fields Orchestra in London. They performed a keyboard concerto, harpsichord originally, in A major, by Johann Sebastian Bach, a composer of prolific output. He wrote many concertos and cantatas and sonatas and suites, and on the list goes, omitting one classical form in particular, though. Bach never wrote an opera. Unless you consider big dramatic pieces like the St. Matthew Passion to be operatic, and you'd have a good point there. But no operas as such, certainly no comic operas like this music by Bedřich Smetana, the Czech composer who wrote about 9 operas. This is the only one that is performed with any regularity, and it's a good one. It's a comedy called The Bartered Bride, and it has a terrific overture.

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Did you see any of the Jupiter-Venus conjunction? Last night was the peak, the closest, I think, that they come. If this next composer was still alive, he would have had his telescope trained on it. I'm talking about Sir William Herschel, the composer, maybe more famous as, certainly more famous as an astronomer. He is famous for discovering the planet Uranus. He also discovered infrared radiation and coined the term asteroid among his many accomplishments. Also, about 36 symphonies. This is number 14.

The London Mozart player is playing, not Mozart this time, but one of his contemporaries, Sir William Herschel, who was actually born in Germany. His father was a musician, a military band oboist, and young William followed in his footsteps for a while before setting his sights on the stars and becoming a very famous and important astronomer and composer of that symphony. The Sound of the Morning Star, perhaps, also involving a band. This is a piece for band from 1953 by Vincent Persichetti, who was commissioned by the American Bandmasters Association to write this beautiful piece, which we're going to hear the North Texas Wind Symphony perform. It's called Pageant, but if you look at the manuscript sketches, maybe the Morning Star is there after all. The original title was Morning Music.

The music of Vincent Persichetti, originally called Morning Music, and then he changed the title to Pageant. I think both of those work very nicely indeed, especially when played by the North Texas Wind Symphony of Denton TX. Well, coming up at 10 o'clock, music called May Night, and also some music for Springtime by Respighi. Coming up with Lynn Warfel. She'll be here at 10 to tell you more. We'll pivot to Grover's Corners NH, a fictional town in New Hampshire that is the setting for Thornton Wilder's play Our Town. And in the 1940s, when they turned Our Town into a

Movie music from Aaron Copland for the movie adaptation of the Thornton Wilder play, Our Town, and from the town of St. Louis, the St. Louis Symphony with Leonard Slatkin, conducting on your classical Minnesota Public Radio. Well, coming up, a woman who knows a lot about movie music for sure. She's the host of Saturday Cinema on your classical NPR. That's Lynn Warfel, but she's not only here on Saturday, of course, she's here in about 2 minutes on this Wednesday morning to take you through the morning with some beautiful music evoking a May night and a spring morning. I'll let her fill you in on what's on her playlist as I make my exit and promise to return tomorrow. I'll be here 6 to 10, and if you can stop by anytime, always appreciate your company. I'm John Bird. So great to have you here for the music on your classical Minnesota Public Radio.

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2: Do you ever find your brain works in strange ways? I mean, you hear a piece of music, you see a piece of art, something reminds you of something, but your brain kind of takes a left turn, a right turn, and goes down a different hallway to make a connection. Yeah, that's what happens to me when I hear the three Botticelli pictures, because it's where Respighi went in the Uffizi Gallery in beautiful Florence. And I knew this, and I saw the Botticelli pictures for myself when I was 18. But did I think of any of that sitting out on the plaza in front of the museum? No. I was enjoying a terrific pizza and my very first legal Peroni. That's what I think of. The three Botticelli pictures coming up.

The Slavonic Dance, number 6. And that was Genevieve Chin and Alan Brings playing pianos. And, you know, you have to make sure you have your right reading glasses on. Otherwise, Slavonic Dance number 6 looks like number 5, unless you look really hard. But I knew that one. I actually knew that piece by Dvorak. Coming up, we have a minuet. We have a May night. We have a trip to a beautiful Italian museum and more. How are you today? I hope you're well. We're almost halfway through the month of June already. I don't know what it is, but for me, time is flying by. Well, I know what it is, but I'm not going to go there. Anyway, here is the minuet. You recognize it. You hear it many, many places. And you probably know that Boccherini wrote it, but maybe you don't. If you're brand new to classical music, welcome. And this is Boccherini's Minuet with the Cincinnati Pops.

Boccherini's Minuet. If only he had taken out royalties on that thing. The Cincinnati Pops Orchestra, led by Eric Kunzel. This is a piano, four hands, and it's a Roberto Proceda and Alessandra Amara playing the piano. It's May Night from a voice from Voices of Spring by a composer you may not know. Her name is Marie Trautmann-Jael. She was a French pianist, composer, and teacher. She played all the piano sonatas of Beethoven in Paris, the first pianist to do so. She also, one of her students was Albert Schweitzer. Yep, studied with her when he was in Paris. This is May Night from her Voices of Spring.

0: Music by French composer, an impressive woman too. Her name, Maria Trautmann, that was her single name, Jaël, and she was a teacher and fine pianist. That was Voices of Spring, the movement called May Night, with Roberto Proceda and Alessandra Amara playing piano four hands.
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0: 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More great music coming up. Isn't it funny how art can remind you of different things and take you to a totally different place and time? When I hear the three Botticelli pictures, it's a very sunny day. It's in probably late July of 1973. I'm really young, although of legal age to have a little refreshment, if you know what I mean. And a friend and I from America's Youth in Concert are sitting outside the Uffizi Gallery having pizza and a beer. Yeah. And just feeling delightful about ourselves generally. We had been in the museum, and yes, we saw the three Botticelli pictures, but every time I hear the work by Respighi, I taste pizza. Here's the St. Paul Chamber Orchestra.

0: Three Botticelli pictures as hanging in the Uffizi Gallery in Florence. Arina Respighi's music, the St. Paul Chamber Orchestra, led by Hugh Wolfe.
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0: 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You can get more information at schubert.org/museum, and it's a really cool place. 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This is music by Jerome Maross, who gave us wonderful scores to some terrific movies like Big Country and the Wagon Train theme, but he also wrote some great concert hall pieces like this flute concerto with Alexa Still.

Music by Jerome Maraz, his flute concerto with the New Zealand Symphony, led by Joanne Folletta. The soloist was Alexa Still. He's written some very, very cool pieces of music. Love Jerome Maraz's stuff. I'm Lynn Warfel, and this is Your Classical Minnesota Public Radio. It's 99.5 KSJN Minneapolis, St. Paul, bringing music to life with member support. 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Obviously needs a little WD-40. The Current hosts their free Rock the Cradle event for kids and their adults to explore art and music. 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More great music coming up in the next hour, and I'm looking ahead to the next hour after that. There's just good music coming up all the time, because that's what you expect right here at Your Classical Minnesota Public Radio. I slept through the storms last night. Don't know about you. Hope you got your power back if it went out. For tonight, mostly clear, a 50-50 chance of thunderstorms this evening. Not as warm Thursday. Rain showers possible in the morning. Highs in the mid-70s. This is music for the theater. I think the first time I really had experience with that was the summer that I went over to London and hung around for a while at the Royal Shakespeare Company. Boy, they spare no expense. And a lot of their productions of Shakespeare and other playwrights include live music. Well, this music by Francis Poulenc relies on a Renaissance composer to tell the tale of a 20th century playwright. More on what the whole thing is when we hear his French suite coming up.

Music by Florence Price, and it was the third movement of her Violin Concerto No. 1 with the Janáček Philharmonic and Erjene Kang playing violin. Coming up next, there's something really cool. If you haven't heard about the Daily Download, I'll tell you about it in just a minute, but it is a brand, some of the recordings have been around for a while, but it's a absolutely free piece of classical music you can have. I'm Lynn Warfel. Welcome. This is the point in the day when I remind you about the Daily Download and then you get to hear what it is for today. It's Liszt's music, but changes every weekday. There's a new piece of music there and you can pick it up for free. Mm-hmm. It's at yourclassical.org. This is William Wolfram, the pianist, to play some reminiscences of Donizetti's Lucia di Lammermoor, realized by Franz Liszt.

Well, if you're singing along with that, maybe you'd like to have it for free, and then you can do a little operatic karaoke at home. Reminiscence of Donizetti's Lucia di Lammermoor, the reminiscences by Franz Liszt, William Wolfe from The Pianist, and it's free. 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You can pick up a new one for free at yourclassical.org. Well, this is music that Francis Poulenc, I love his stuff. I love just about everything he's ever written, mostly because he always surprises you. You think, oh, well, that harmony is going to go there, or that melodic line is going to go there, and then it doesn't. This was written in 1935 for a production of Edouard Bourdet's The Queen Margot, and it was inspired, Poulenc had his inspiration from Claude Gervais, who was a Renaissance composer from a dance collection that Gervais did. Here is his Suite Française with the Paris Orchestra, led by Georges Prêtre.

0: Music for a 1935 production of The Queen Margot, music by Francis Poulenc. The Suite Française was played by the Paris Orchestra, led by Georges Prêtre. Coming up, it's music by Schubert.
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0: 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This is a set of minuets and trios by Schubert, played by the Moscow Virtuosi. They're led by Vladimir Spivakov.

0: A collection of minuets and trios by Franz Schubert, the Moscow Virtuosi, led by Vladimir Spivakov.
1: The moment has arrived. 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I'm John Burge. 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
0: The envelope, please. Yeah, John likes doing that. Anyway, that's really some terrific finalists, and thank you for voting. It's a great kickoff to a musical career. Coming up on Performance Today at 1 o'clock, Valerie Kaler will be welcoming our own Minnesota Orchestra with Thomas Sundergaard conducting Carlos Simon's Four Black American Dances from Orchestra Hall in Minneapolis, and also join Melissa Owsley for Minnesota Orchestra on Friday evening at 8 o'clock. This is music by a man who really had a reputation as a man of the theater, but that was really the latter part of his relatively short life, Henry Purcell. And this was a libretto, an anonymous working of Shakespeare's A Midsummer Night's Dream, The Fairy Queen, written 3 years before he died at the age of 36. Here's the New York Chamber Musicians.

This is a severe weather update from Minnesota Public Radio. The National Weather Service has issued a severe thunderstorm warning for Goodhue, Pepin, and Pierce counties until 12:45. At 11:51, a severe thunderstorm was located 5 miles southeast of Red Wing, moving northeast at 25 miles per hour. Potential hazards: wind gusts of 60 miles per hour and ping pong ball-sized hail. Once again, the National Weather Service has issued a severe thunderstorm warning for Goodhue, Pepin, and Pierce counties until 12:45. Stay tuned for further weather updates from Minnesota Public Radio.

Wake up the bassoonist, the solo is here. The Fairy Queen suite, music by, Henry Purcell with the New York Chamber Musicians led by Ilona Pedersen. 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JLL, see a brighter way. I'm Lynn Warfel. Thank you so much for your company on this Wednesday. 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Tonight, mostly clear, a 50-50 chance of thunderstorms this evening, lows around 60, not as warm on Thursday, with a chance of rain showers to start off, likely in the afternoon, highs, though, in the mid-70s. Clear on Thursday night, still a chance of showers hanging around, about 40% chance of that, and then sunny on Friday, and highs right around the 80-degree mark. I don't know if you've ever had the chance to see on stage a Commedia dell'arte troupe. I mean, they're still around and they are terrific. The material is still as biting today as it was when it was first performed. And you probably know something about it, stock characters. There's the ingenue type, and there's the clown, and there's the doctor. Well, Stravinsky wrote a ballet that incorporated all of those great characters in 1920, Pulcinella. A suite from the ballet later on this hour.

The Scherzo movement from the Symphony No. 1, Slavyanskaya, the subtitle of that by Alexander Glazunov with the Bavarian Radio Symphony, led by Nema Järvi. I hope you're well today. It's Wednesday, the 10th of June, and this is music from Argentina, Manuel Gomez Carrillo. He was born there in 1883, I think. He passed away in 1968. The Creole Festival played here by the Württemberg Philharmonic.

Fiesta Criolla by Manuel Gomez Carrillo, and that was the Württemberg Philharmonic led by Gabriel Castagna. Well, from Argentina, we go to Cuba for basically a contemporary of Carrillo's, Ernesto Lecuona, who was born in 1896 and passed away at the age of 67 in 1963. Born in Cuba, he died in Spain. This is his Danza Negra with Anat Cohen playing clarinet and the Caracas Clarinet Quartet.

0: This is a severe weather update from Minnesota Public Radio. A severe thunderstorm warning remains in effect until 12:45 p.m. for Pepin and Pierce counties. At 12:14 p.m., a severe thunderstorm was located 6 miles north of Frontenac, or 12 miles east of Red Wing, moving northeast at 30 miles per hour. Potential hazards remain 60-mile-per-hour wind gusts and half-dollar-size hail. Once again, a severe thunderstorm warning remains in effect until 12:45 p.m. for Pepin and Pierce counties. Stay tuned for further weather updates from Minnesota Public Radio.
1: Danza Negra by Ernesto Lecuona, the Caracas Clarinet Quartet, was joined by clarinet soloist Anat Cohen. Pretty cool piece of music. I like that one. Very jazzy.
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1: 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This is music from a ballet written by Stravinsky, and it was really a blowout as far as the theatrical presentation was concerned. It was commissioned by Sergei Diaghilev of the Ballet Russe. It's about a 45-minute ballet, and Stravinsky wrote this huge bunch of music for it, including arias for soprano, tenor, and bass soloists, two sung trios, and it's based on an 18th-century play called Four Similar Pulcinellas, revolving around one of the stock characters from Commedia dell'arte. Anyway, here is the Pulcinella Suite, Stravinsky's music played by the Mahler Chamber Orchestra.

This is a severe weather update from Minnesota Public Radio. A severe thunderstorm warning remains in effect until 12:45 for Pepin and Pierce counties. At 12:26, a severe thunderstorm was located over Plum City, or 19 miles east of Red Wing, moving northeast at 30 miles per hour. Hazards remain: wind gusts to 60 miles per hour and half-dollar size hail. Additionally, the National Weather Service has issued a new severe thunderstorm warning for Dunn County until 1:30. At 12:24, a severe thunderstorm was located over Plum City, or 20 miles east of Red Wing, moving northeast at 35 miles per hour. Potential hazards include ping pong ball size hail and wind gusts to 60 miles per hour. Once again, severe thunderstorm warning remains in effect until 12:45 for Pepin and Pierce counties, and a new severe thunderstorm warning has been issued until 1:30 for Dunn County. Stay tuned for further weather updates from Minnesota Public Radio.

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0: 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More great music coming up, so stay right there. To wrap up the hour, it's a partita by Bach, and it's played by Rafał Blechacz.

This is a severe weather update from Minnesota Public Radio. A severe thunderstorm warning remains in effect until 1:30 for Dunn, Pepin, and Pierce counties. At 12:41, a severe thunderstorm was located 13 miles south of Menominee, moving northeast at 35 miles per hour. Hazards include ping pong ball-sized hail and wind gusts to 60 miles per hour. Once again, severe thunderstorm warning remains in effect until 1:30 for Dunn, Pepin, and Pierce counties. Stay tuned for further weather updates from Minnesota Public Radio.

0: Raphael Blechatz at the piano playing Bach's Partita No. 1 in B-flat major. I'm Lynn Warfel. Thanks for joining me. Coming up next, it is, amazingly enough, the morning just flew by. It's performance today. Valerie Kaler, of course, is with you. And it's our own Minnesota Orchestra on the show today. Yeah, in a performance of Carlos Simon's Four Black American Dances from Orchestra Hall in Minneapolis with Thomas Sundergaard conducting. So that's coming up next on Performance Today. This is your classical Minnesota Public Radio. It's 99.5 KSJN Minneapolis, St. Paul. We're bringing music to life, and that only happens with member support. So thank you for supporting us. We're coming up to the end of our fiscal year. So as you know, we need your help now too, more than ever. Always with the federal funding being cut, it's been a challenging time, and you have met the challenge for us, and we are very, very grateful. Tonight, mostly clear, a 50-50 chance of thunderstorms this evening, lows around 60, not as warm on Thursday with some showers, highs in the middle 70s.
1: It's so simple, three notes on the trumpet. But those three notes were revolutionary for the trumpet in 1800. Until then, the trumpets had no valves, which meant they could only play notes that were fairly widely spaced, especially down low. Three low notes together on the trumpet? Unthinkable, impossible, until Joseph Haydn wrote this concerto. He was taking full advantage of the latest in trumpet technology, and it was a revelation. From APM American Public Media, this is Performance Today. I'm Valerie Kaler. Coming up, trumpeter Sebastian Berner plays the Revelatory Concerto by Haydn. Sebastian Berner plays that Haydn with the Frankfurt Radio Symphony later this hour.
2: This is a severe weather update from Minnesota Public Radio. A severe thunderstorm warning remains in effect until 1:30 for Dunn and Pepin counties. At 12:50, a severe thunderstorm was located 10 miles south of Menominee, moving northeast at 35 miles per hour. Potential hazards remain ping pong ball-sized hail and wind gusts to 60 miles per hour. Repeating, severe thunderstorm warning remains in effect until 1:30 for Dunn and Pepin counties. Stay tuned for further weather updates from Minnesota Public Radio.

This is a severe weather update from Minnesota Public Radio. The National Weather Service has issued a new severe thunderstorm warning for Dunn County until 1:45. At 1:01 p.m., severe thunderstorms were located along a line from over Colfax to 10 miles east of Durand, or along a line 9 miles northeast of Menominee to 16 miles southeast of Menominee, moving northeast at 35 miles per hour. Hazards include wind gusts of 60 miles per hour and quarter-size hail. Once again, the National Weather Service has issued a severe thunderstorm warning for Dunn County until 1:45. Stay tuned for further weather updates from Minnesota Public Radio.

Belgian composer Joseph Jongen was a child prodigy. Entered the conservatory in Liège when he was 7 years old. He wrote the concertino, Little Concerto, for trumpet and orchestra in 1913. We heard the playful last movement with Sebastian Berner soloing alongside the Frankfurt Radio Symphony Orchestra, led by Elias Grandi. Berner is back with his Frankfurt colleagues for Haydn later this hour. From APM, American Public Media, this is Performance Today, taking you to concerts around the world. I'm Valerie Kaler. On the way, one of the sparklingest concertos ever from a concert in Frankfurt, and a quick hop to visit a New York venue where they're just as excited to teach music as they are to perform it. Right now, we're about to hear music by American composer Carlos Simon. He grew up in Atlanta, Georgia. His dad was a pastor in the African-American Pentecostal church. At the age of 10, Carlos started playing piano for church services. He didn't know how to play the piano. He just taught himself. He knew the songs, the hymns, the spirituals. It was just a matter of figuring out how to transfer the music in his head to his hands. In 2022, to celebrate what he called the fabric of social gatherings in Black American communities, he composed an orchestral study about dance. He stirs up the sound and spirit of a charismatic worship service. He pays tribute to the percussive jazziness of tap dancing and the graceful, well-mannered waltz at a cotillion ball. The first dance is called Ring Shout. Carlos Simon described a ring shout as an ecstatic, transcendent religious ritual, a circular stomping shuffle, defiantly celebratory. Ring Shout, Waltz, Tap, and Holy Dance, four Black American dances by Carlos Simon. Thomas Sundergaard conducts the Minnesota Orchestra.

This is a severe weather update from Minnesota Public Radio. A severe thunderstorm warning remains in effect until 1:45 for Dunn County. At 1:14 p.m., a severe thunderstorm was located near Elk Mound, or 9 miles west of Eau Claire, moving northeast at 35 miles per hour. Potential hazards remain wind gusts of 60 miles per hour and quarter-size hail. Once again, a severe thunderstorm warning remains in effect until 1:45 for Dunn County. Stay tuned for further weather updates from Minnesota Public Radio.

0: Holy Dance, the final movement of Carlos Simon's Four Black American Dances. He asked the orchestra to half-improvise near the beginning of that movement, evoking the murmuring sounds of spirit-filled worshipers speaking in tongues, praying and singing in an unknown spiritual language. Carlos Simon grew up in the African-American Pentecostal church, where the worship services could be exuberant. Soulful singing from choir and congregation alike, full-voiced affirmations from those folks in the pews, and possibly speaking in tongues. Holy Dance from Four Black American Dances by Carlos Simon. The first three were Ring Shout, Waltz, and Tap. Thomas Sundergaard conducted the Minnesota Orchestra in that concert at Orchestra Hall in Minneapolis. In a moment, dance music, but just for listening. This is Performance Today from APM.
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0: The name Rob Capello might ring a bell for a longtime PT listener. Back when the show was located in Washington, D.C., Rob hosted a recurring segment called What Makes It Great for more than a decade. I gotta tell you, I still think about his granular, loving, brilliant exploration of Stephen Sondheim's Son in the Clowns. Rob Capello has continued to present the program as a concert series. And in January of this year, he teamed up with pianist Orly Shaham for a deep dive into the music of Chopin. One of the things he said from this stage was that Chopin grew up hearing these Polish dances, the mazurka, the polonaise, hearing the music, dancing the steps, but he does not quote any actual Polish songs or dances in his own compositions. He internalized the gestures and the structures and, quote, combined them with his own musical language. Chopin took what he needed and invented the rest. We don't have Rob Capello's remarks on tape to share, but we do have Orly Shaham's performance from that event. She's playing Chopin's Mazurka in A minor, Opus 17, number 4.

This is a severe weather update from Minnesota Public Radio. Severe thunderstorm warning remains in effect until 1:45 for Dunn County. At 1:20, severe thunderstorms were located along a line from near Bloomer to 5 miles south of Eau Claire, moving northeast at 35 miles per hour. Hazards include quarter-size hail and wind gusts to 60 miles per hour. Once again, severe thunderstorm warning remains in effect until 1:45 p.m. for Dunn County. Stay tuned for further weather updates from Minnesota Public Radio.

Alicia Hom with a Chopin Mazurka from a concert at the Kauffman Center in New York. We've got one more piece from that performance, another Polish dance, a Polonaise. Caveat, Chopin's heroic Polonaise is more for listening than for dancing.

0: Frédéric Chopin's Heroic Polonaise. Former P.T. Young artist Orly Shaham at the piano for that performance at Merkin Hall in New York's Kauffman Music Center. In a moment, better trumpeting through technology. 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
1: This piece by Jennifer Higdon invites you to imagine a journey through a glass cathedral in the sky. 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
0: We're about to hear a concerto that sounds pretty straightforward to our 21st century ears, but when it was first played in 1800, it was a game changer. Until then, the trumpet had no valves. It was basically just a long tube of brass coiled up, with a mouthpiece at one end and a bell at the other. It could really only play a few notes well or quickly. The invention of trumpet keys and valves meant that for the first time, the trumpet could play any note up and down its entire range. Joseph Haydn wrote a concerto for that brand new keyed trumpet, and let's hear it from a concert in Frankfurt, Germany. Alain Altinoglu is leading the Frankfurt Radio Symphony Orchestra, and Sebastian Berner, the ensemble's principal trumpeter, is the featured soloist. This is the Trumpet Concerto in E-flat Major by Joseph Haydn.

the Trumpet Concerto in E-flat Major by Yusuf Haydn. Alain Altinoglu conducted the Frankfurt Radio Symphony Orchestra. The orchestra's principal trumpeter, Sebastian Berner, was out in front for a change. He was the featured soloist in that performance at the Old Opera in Frankfurt. Sebastian Berner has been principal trumpet of the Frankfurt Radio Symphony Orchestra since 2022. He fills in as principal and solos with other European ensembles throughout the concert season. This summer, Berner will spend a bit of time as principal trumpet of the Lucerne Festival Orchestra. He'll also be sharing his passion and skills through master classes at many festivals. Trumpeter Sebastian Berner.

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1: 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Classically Training Composers Roundtable. It's very interesting. And we have a lot of things at our website for kids and teens and younger people to introduce them to classical music. Mostly clear tonight, a 30% chance of thunderstorms this evening. Not as warm Thursday with highs just in the middle 70s. I'll take it. Decreasing clouds Thursday night, sunny Friday, highs around 80 degrees. The second hour of Performance Today right now on Your Classical MPR.
0: In the mid-1930s, amidst a famine that killed millions, Soviet leader Joseph Stalin's political purges resulted in the deaths of another million people. Daily life in the USSR included the fear that anything you said to anyone could lead to your arrest and maybe to your disappearance. In the fall of 1937, this symphony premiered. The Russian audience was on their feet, cheering during the music for the symphony that expressed what they could not say out loud. From APM, American Public Media, this is Performance Today. I'm Valerie Kaler. Dmitri Shostakovich called it a tribute to the nobility of the human spirit. His Symphony No. 5 on the way this hour. Also ahead, a visit to Charleston for music by American composer William Grant Still with oboist James Austin Smith and pianist Enon Barnaton. Here's a little solo Barnaton, the Courant from a keyboard suite by Jean-Philippe Rameau.

The Courante from a keyboard suite by French composer Jean-Philippe Rameau, a sweet recording from pianist Enon Barnaton. He's back later this hour with chamber music by William Grant Still. From APM American Public Media, this is Performance Today. I'm Valerie Kaler. Glad to have you here for today's musical adventures and discoveries. Gioachino Rossini was a great composer of duets, especially in his operas.

Just a taste of a classic duet from the Barber of Seville. Here is an unexpected duet written by Rossini for two low voices of the string section. When Rossini wrote this in 1824, the job of the double bass was more or less just to hold down a bass line. Do a little oom-pa-pa, oom-pa-pa, call it a day. But in Rossini's duet, the double bass takes on a starring role alongside the cello in a humorous dialogue. The duet for cello and double bass by Rossini. Paul Watkins playing the cello, Nina Bernat on double bass, in concert in Portland, Oregon.

0: when Rossini wrote that music in 1824, the double bass had one job, more or less just hold down the bass line. Very simple. Even the cello was seen mostly the same way at that point. So that piece was a real outlier for its time, even today. The duet for cello and double bass by Rossini from 1824. Kind of an acoustic risk sometimes to have those low voices out in the open. In the wrong circumstances, it might end up sounding like a couple of your grumpy uncles mumbling in the corner of the family reunion. But it worked quite well in that all-star performance. Paul Watkins was the cellist. Nina Bernat played double bass. That concert at Reed College in Portland, Oregon, was presented by Chamber Music Northwest. In a moment, reciprocity at the civic level. Case study, Charleston, South Carolina. This is Performance Today from APM.
1: The moment has arrived. 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
0: Composer Giancarlo Menotti founded the Festival of Two Worlds in Spoleto, Italy, in 1958. Not quite two decades later, in 1977, he launched its American counterpart, Spoleto Festival USA, in Charleston, South Carolina. Charleston has enjoyed the ripple effects of hosting the Spoleto Festival. It's raised the city's profile, increased tourism, and it has been responsible for renovations on several performance spaces. One of those spaces is the Dock Street Theater. It originally opened its doors in 1736, burned down just a few years later, got rebuilt and expanded, and turned into a hotel in the early 1800s. After the Civil War, it fell into disrepair, was abandoned, until the New Deal. 1935 Works Progress Administration provided funding for a restoration, and it was the Dock Street Theater once again. In 2010, the city of Charleston invested in a multi-year project to modernize the space, with Spoleto Festival as a primary catalyst. They bolstered their soundproofing to keep the sounds of Charleston traffic out of the concert experience. They improved the theater's accessibility, installed top-notch audio and lighting systems. The city's mayor said the eyes of the world are on this theater during the yearly Spoleto Festival. This is a global showpiece. This is worth doing. Dock Street Theater is home to the festival's Bank of America Chamber Music Series. And thanks to those renovations, audiences can enjoy intimate performances like the one we're about to hear. Oboist James Austin Smith and pianist Enon Barnaton at the Dock Street Theater in Charleston, South Carolina, playing Incantation and Dance by William Grant Still.

0: American composer William Grant Still was a phenomenal oboist, so it's kind of surprising that he only wrote one piece featuring the oboe, the music we just heard, Incantation and Dance. Oboist James Austin Smith and pianist Enon Barnaton gave that performance at the Dock Street Theater in Charleston, South Carolina, part of Spoleto Festival USA. 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In a moment, when you can't say the quiet part out loud, you play it out loud. 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
0: The Symphony No. 5 by Dmitri Shostakovich premiered in the fall of 1937. Dark times in the USSR. Millions dead from famine. Everyone living in fear of Stalin's purges. Shostakovich wrote the music at a time when honest words could be terribly, terribly dangerous. Artists, writers, and plenty of ordinary, everyday folks were jailed and killed simply for speaking their minds. This symphony by Shostakovich helped people feel and experience and express what they were not allowed to say. The piece still carries a tremendous emotional charge. Let's hear from a recent concert at the Grand Teton Music Festival. Donald Runicles leads the festival orchestra in the last two movements of the Symphony No. 5 by Dmitri Shostakovich.

The final two movements of the Fifth Symphony by Dmitri Shostakovich. Donald Runicles led the Grand Teton Music Festival Orchestra in the Festival Hall in Jackson Hole, Wyoming.

0: 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I'm Valerie Kaler. 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
1: Valerie is back tomorrow at 1 with Performance Today from Paris tomorrow. Among the music, you'll hear Fabien Gabel conduct a new flute concerto by Sami Moussa from the Radio France Broadcasting House in Paris. 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I am seeing thunderstorm warnings in other areas. So be aware of that. We'll keep you up to date on what you need to know right here on your classical NPR. High in the upper 80s this afternoon. Steamy. It's been like that all day on the verge of storms. 50-50 chance of thunderstorms this evening. 60 tomorrow. Still a pretty good chance of storms. Stay with me. Coming up, I've got Tchaikovsky's Tip of the Hat, his tribute to Mozart, coming up. But right now, here is a danzón by Arturo Marquez. And we hear the Philharmonic Orchestra of the Americas

Arturo Marquez, the Danzón No. 2, the Philharmonic Orchestra of the Americas, and Alondra de la Parra conducting. Your classical Minnesota Public Radio, and from a dance from Latin America to one from Spain now, Enrique Granados. Douglas Riva at the piano for this dance. It's called a Zapateado.

It is a dance that emphasizes the percussive. It's the zapateado, Spanish dance that goes back even further to ancient Rome, actually. Douglas Riva playing the piano, playing a zapateado by Enrique Granados. 3:15, this is your classical Minnesota Public Radio. 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Another kind of dance here. This is a dance from the opera La Gioconda by Ponchielli. This is the dance of the hours, to sort of break things up with a ballet. Think of it as a operatic or balletic version of old movies where time would be shown passing when the calendar pages would fly by, right? Or a clock would move quickly. The dance of the hours.

0: As the hours dance by, as they always do, a reminder that it's a Wednesday afternoon and it's 3:26. How did it get to be 3:26 already? But here we are, the Dance of the Hours by Ponchielli from his opera La Gioconda, the Philharmonia Orchestra, Herbert von Karajan conducting. Your classical Minnesota Public Radio. Good afternoon. We're on the watch for some severe weather in the Twin Cities, for the possibility of a thunderstorm maybe, or a shower. We certainly did get them overnight.
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0: So that is Sunday the 14th. 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Tchaikovsky loved Mozart and paid tribute to him in this suite. It's called Mozartiana, the orchestral suite number 4. Here's Neville Mariner and the Stuttgart Radio Symphony Orchestra.

NPR. 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Composer's date book ahead. Find out what happened on this day in musical history. It's coming up. This is Samuel Coleridge Taylor's music, and it's played here by the husband-wife duo of violinist Elena Uriosta and Tom Poster at the piano, and friends, for this finale from a piano quintet by SCT, Samuel Coleridge Taylor.

0: And that's the way that music by Samuel Coleridge Taylor ends, a piano quintet. Elena Urioste playing the violin, and Tom Poster, piano and friends, here on your classical Minnesota Public Radio at just a bit now, tiny bit before 4 p.m., 60 seconds away from today's composer's datebook. Find out what happened on this 10th of June, once upon a time. It's coming up. 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
0: So this evening, 50-50 chance of thunderstorms. Early part of the evening, our low around 60 by morning. A chance of rain showers tomorrow. They're likely with a slight chance of thunderstorms tomorrow afternoon around this time, with a high in the lower 70s. Sunny Friday, upper 70s, and it looks like Saturday, more of the same, mid-70s and sunny skies. And right now in the Twin Cities at 4 p.m., we're at mostly sunny, 87 degrees.
2: This is the Composer's Datebook for June 10th. I'm John Burge. Back in Bach's day, there were churchmen aghast at the thought that composers were trying to sneak flashy opera music into Sunday services. Church music was meant to be simple, austere, and, well, not operatic. So, what would they have made of the three church parables, mini-operas really, composed in the 20th century by the great English composer Benjamin Britten?

The third of these, The Prodigal Son, debuted on today's date in 1968 at St. Bartholomew's Church in Orford, England. All three impart Christian values and were meant for church performance, scored for a handful of soloists, modest choir, and a small ensemble that would fit in front of and on either side of a church altar where church music was normally performed. But operas they are, and Britten himself let the O word slip when he commented in an interview that he was, quote, doing another church opera to go with the other two, Curlew River and The Burning Fiery Furnace, to make a kind of trilogy. Britten took these mini operas seriously and dedicated The Prodigal Son to his new friend, the Soviet composer Dmitri Shostakovich, who in turn would dedicate his 14th symphony to Britten. Composer's Datebook is produced by APM, American Public Media, in conjunction with the American Composers Forum, reminding you that all music was once new.

called The Hymn to the Virgin by Benjamin Britten from a very old text, partly in Latin, 1300 or so. Music composed in 1930. And it's for not quite a double choir, but a smaller contingent than the larger choir. And the smaller group, a quartet, sing those Latin verses back and forth. Polyphony and Stephen Layton with Britten's Hymn to the Virgin on a Wednesday at 4:06, your classical Minnesota Public Radio. I'm Tom Cran. I'm glad you're here for the music on this. Started out very rainy in the Twin Cities, stormy this morning, 4:06 in the afternoon now, and I'm seeing some sunshine, but we're not out of the woods when it comes to the possibility of some showers. 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This is by Franz Liszt, who is known for big barnstorming pieces, but this is simply a sigh.

Ah, a sigh by Franz Liszt, but if you're one of the great pianists of history, even a sigh is going to be a virtuoso keyboard affair. We heard Daniil Trifonov playing the piano. Franz Liszt, Wednesday afternoon. Your classical Minnesota Public Radio. Are you dragging through this Wednesday, or are you doing well? I'm Tom Cran. Happy you're here for the music, however you're doing, because it'll make whatever you're doing better. This is the Estonian National Symphony and Paavo Järvi, and the first symphonic dance by Edvard Grieg.

Edvard Grieg, the Symphonic Dance No. 1, the Estonian National Symphony Orchestra, and Paavo Järvi conducting. 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

0: Lyra Baroque Orchestra and Jacques Aug, the harpsichordist. In Carl Philipp Emanuel Bach's music, the Keyboard Concerto No. 38, CPE Bach, was busy writing keyboard concerti. Your Classical, Minnesota Public Radio 430. I'm glad you're here for the music. I'm Tom Cran. Don't forget, Friday nights, and we have, this is the finale of the broadcast season. I have another one for you at 8 p.m.
1: This piece by Jennifer Higdon invites you to imagine a journey through a glass cathedral in the sky. When the Minnesota Orchestra plays it this week, followed by The Unanswered Question by Charles Ives and The Poem of Ecstasy by Alexander Scriabin, you may find yourself wondering how you fit into the world. 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
0: Be with us for that, because that sounds enticing, doesn't it? It sounds celestial, and it sounds ecstatic, and it also will sound great live at 8 Friday night. You know what I forgot to tell you? That Lyra Baroque is performing a French program, Dangerous Liaisons, Opera and Intrigue at Versailles, June 12th and 13th. So that's Friday, Saturday nights, Rochester and St. Paul. Check that out, as we heard them earlier, just a moment or two ago, as a matter of fact. Here's violinist Joshua Bell to play a little Fritz Kreisler on your Classical NPR.

Joshua Bell playing the violin with Paul Coker, piano. Beautiful Rosemary by Fritz Kreisler, Schöne Rosmarin. A Little Gem by Fritz Kreisler for violin with just a bit of schmaltz in the best possible way. 4:34. Good afternoon. I'm Tom Cran in the driver's seat with you, and maybe you're in the driver's seat and I'm happy to be along. That's fine, too. And it's great to be here every afternoon at this time, enjoying some terrific music. Like this by the BBC National Orchestra of Wales and Richard Hickox, a dance poem by Frank Bridge. Don't know of any other dance poems.

0: from 1913, and it had to be pretty audacious in 1913, a dance poem by Frank Bridge. Now, there's no scenario to it that I could find. We heard the BBC National Orchestra of Wales and Richard Hickox. It's just sort of evoking dance. But I did put dance poem into a search engine to try to find out a little more about old Frank Bridge's dance poem, and I came up with this. When you put in dance poem, you get poems about dance. I thought this one was amusing. Dance on the ashes. The world is on fire, stipulated. But those of us trying to stamp it out can enjoy dancing on the ashes and maybe stop, drop, and roll together. That's on the Twitter account of Benjamin Gorman.
1: The moment has arrived. Your votes have been tallied. It's time to reveal the winners of the 2026 Karen Larson Your Classical Prize. 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I'm John Burge. 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

from him and Julie Amacher, and we'll hear him play music from one of the concerti on the disc. It's Mozart 2 concertos in E-flat. And we'll hear from number 22. It's a treat, and it's coming up just after 5 here on your classical Minnesota Public Radio.

0: Russian dance called Kamarinskaya, which is a real orchestral showpiece in that case. Detroit Symphony and Nami Yervi, music by Mikhail Glinka, as we round the curve to 5 p.m. here on your classical Minnesota Public Radio. And we have hit 90 degrees for the day here in the Twin Cities, and I see some showers, even thunderstorms, around the southern third of the state and into western Wisconsin. Twin Cities not being affected, but we do have that chance of showers and thunderstorms through the evening.
1: Autumn from Vivaldi's The Four Seasons highlights harvest, celebration, and La Dolce Vita. 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
1: 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I'm Julie Amacher.
2: Mozart is one of the first composers that I remember touching, probably alongside Bach and Chopin in my life. I have countless amazing memories of learning Mozart, performing Mozart, and the only pet I ever had was the canary. And his favorite by far was Mozart. When I play Mozart, he would go crazy singing.
1: Jan Leszczycki is a Canadian pianist with Polish roots. In fact, he has a studio in his hometown of Calgary and one in Poland now. That makes his 93-year-old Polish grandmother, who lives very close to that studio, very happy. It also means he spends less time in the air traveling to and from Europe and more time playing the piano. On his latest recording, he features two piano concertos by Mozart, both in the key of E-flat major. Number 9, K271, and number 22, K482. Let's dive into each of these concerti on this recording. They're both in the key of E-flat major. Is that one of the reasons you chose to put them on the same recording?
2: E-flat major was certainly one of Mozart's favorite keys, one of the keys where he was the most creative in. And without a doubt, you have the sense that he was pushing boundaries. Even in the early ninth concerto, K271, he had ideas that were completely different than anything that had come before. And then in the 22nd, much later in his life, he pushed that even further, the first concerto to feature the clarinet. We have so many moments of difficulty, predominantly, and beauty also from the clarinet. And creative ideas such as a little interlude in the second movement where just the flute and a few string instruments are playing, where we have these amazing melodies that are over top. Mozart was a genius, truly, and you have that sense in both of these concertos.
1: There's direct interplay between the soloist and the orchestra in this concerto number 9, and this is like revolutionary at the time. Can you talk more about that?
2: It's actually one of the most difficult concertos for me to keep straight in my memory because, of course, the melodic lines are straightforward, the structure is straightforward, but Mozart always puts in a little twist, and at this time it's not me saying it, it's the orchestra saying it. Oh, this time I'm saying it. And If you lose focus for a moment, you forget which portion you're in, and then you might jump to the other.
1: The pianist does get to show off in a number of cadenzas, and that's unique to this concerto, especially in the second movement. Tell me about that cadenza.
2: I have yet to find a cadenza of equal importance in a second movement of a concerto. But firstly, all the cadenzas that we can choose from have been written by Mozart. And we have not only cadenzas that are original to Mozart's penmanship, but also three versions of them. So we are really spoiled for choice. It's really futuristic. He uses a lot of chromatic scales, chromatic being the highest form of emotion for Mozart. And when you play it out of context, quite literally, there's this one moment in the cadenza that it trills in the right hand and this chromatic passage leading down in the left hand. You'd be hard pressed to believe that was Mozart if you didn't hear it as part of this concerto. And you wouldn't be surprised to hear that it's a 20th century piece. That was how incredible Mozart was and how far ahead of his time he was.

0: It's a new Mozart recording from pianist Jan Leschetsky. To hear the full conversation, download the extended podcast. That's New Classical Tracks from American Public Media. I'm Julie Almacher.
1: We're going to hear the worldwide pride of Calgary now. In Mozart's 22nd piano concerto, the second of the two on the disc, here is the last movement. It's Jan Leschetsky and the Bamberg Symphony with Manfred Honeck.

We were told when he was a teen, Jan Leschetsky, remember the name. That's what one of the British papers said. And now that he's into his early 30s, he has really lived up to a lot of the hype. A remarkable young soloist, said the BBC Music Magazine, who is perhaps the most complete pianist of his age I have encountered. Well, hearing a performance like that, it verifies it all. Jan Leschetsky, born in Calgary these days, as he told Julia Macher on New Classical Tracks, which you heard just at 5 o'clock. He's spent his time in Poland as well, where his parents are from, where his grandmother still is. We heard Manfred Honeck and the Bamberg Symphony Orchestra, Mozart, the Piano Concerto number 22. Well, that's the last movement, and it's one of the great things about doing this, loving this music and doing this job, is you always get to discover some new great recording of old favorites, as many times as you might have heard that concerto by Mozart. To hear it afresh with Jan Leschetsky is a real treat, and it's my pleasure and honor to bring it to you here on your classical Minnesota Public Radio. By the way, a lot more from Jan Leschetsky with Julie online at yourclassical.org. 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The season draws to a close with Tchaikovsky's Piano Concerto and pieces by Ives, Higdon, and Scriabin, June 12th and 13th. Tickets and info at minnesotaorchestra.org. Here's the Empire Brass.

Big shots in the brass world always. Empire Brass with the procession of the big shot, the Sardar by Mikhail Ippolitov Ivanov, here on Your Classical Minnesota Public Radio. We've been talking about June 14th, which is Sunday, and that's the day we say that you need to get in as a member by, a sustaining member, and you'll get your State Parks vehicle permit. NPR is beginning its second full year without federal funding. And so what's happened over the last year is that individual listeners have become members in great, impressive display. More than display, an actual impressive display of action, taking action and becoming a contributor here at Your Classical NPR. So do this by Sunday and you get the Parks Vehicle Permit. Check it out at yourclassicalmpr.org. And thanks for all the ways you support NPR. And here's more of the music you make possible. This is Dvorak's Violin Concerto. There are the big ones, the Brahms, the Beethoven, the Mendelssohn. But, boy, this is right up there and should get even a little more attention. Maybe it will now that Hilary Hahn has recorded it with the Frankfurt Radio Symphony Orchestra.

Dvorak saying to himself, who needs Josef Joachim, even though he felt he did? Joachim was one of the great violin virtuosi of the 19th century, also very influential. Dvorak wrote a concerto for him to play, and he recommended changes, and Dvorak made the changes, and then sent it off to him and didn't hear anything. And who knows why Joachim didn't want to play it, but we are lucky in our time that all the great ones do play it. Hilary Hahn with the Frankfurt Radio Symphony and Andres Orozco Estrada. Dvorak, first performed in 1883, the Violin Concerto by another violinist, and we are grateful for Stanisław Unger, Morzit. Stanisław Unger was his name. I think he should get a little bit of credit for that. We still have it around, Dvorak's great violin concerto. Your classical Minnesota Public Radio. I'm Tom Cran. 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Before there were the big waltzes of Johann Strauss, there were courtly ball dances like these by Josef Lanner.

Don't you hear in that music the seeds planted for Johann Strauss to bloom? That's music by Josef Lanner, Court Ball Dances, and Wolfgang Dorner conducting the Cannes Regional Orchestra. They're in Cannes, where the film festival is. They could probably use a bit of branding on that name, the Cannes Regional Orchestra. How about the Cannes Glamorous Festival Orchestra? There you go. Your classical Minnesota Public Radio, swinging and swaying with Josef Lanner. Twin City temperature right now still 91. We're hanging in, but Duluth Harbor is 46. Grand Marais, 47. Colder by the lake, as it is. And a thunderstorm right now in Rochester, 73 degrees. 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Here's the Philharmonia Baroque Orchestra, Nicholas McGuigan.

0: Sounding great, the Philharmonia Baroque Orchestra, Nicholas McGeegan conducting. The second Water Music Suite by Handel here on your classical MPR. They're getting walloped with water in Winona right now. South of Duluth, another node of showers, some of which could be severe. International Falls, I'm seeing that. And just north of the Twin Cities, south of North Branch along I-35 north. And then we're seeing, as listeners in these regions have been hearing individually, Western Wisconsin, tornado warning now for near Arcadia, but that's Buffalo and Trapolo counties. You can always go to mprnews.org if you want to find out more, and there's live radar there as well. But that's the weather situation at 6 o'clock on a Wednesday from your classical Minnesota Public Radio, 99.5 KSJN, Minneapolis, St. Paul.
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0: So if you're listening right now, between Maplewood and White Bear Lake and Grant, Hugo, up to Lionel Lakes, you're getting some showers as well, some of which may contain heavy winds and thunder. 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How about a little Scott Joplin now?

0: A Fandango, the famous Fandango by Luigi Boccherini, and it was from his Guitar Quintet number 4. So, you need a guitar, Sharon Isbin, and a Pacifica Quartet, and somebody there smashing the tambourines, playing little finger cymbals too, sounded like to me. Before that, it was Waltz by Scott Joplin, Bethina, played by Richard Dowling. So, a waltz and a fandango on this Wednesday brings us to 6:15, your classical Minnesota Public Radio. In just a moment, the story of Don Juan. There have been operas written about him, long book-length poems, but we're going to hear the whole story told in just about 17 minutes.
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0: So here is the Minnesota Orchestra, in this case, Ado DeVart conducting. Here is Don Juan by Richard Strauss.

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0: 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Here is an all-star trio. We've got Anna Sophie Mutter playing the violin, Yo-Yo Ma playing the cello, Daniel Barenboim playing the piano, and also conducting his West Eastern Divan Orchestra. This is from Beethoven's Triple Concerto, a concerto for basically a piano trio.

Yo-Yo Ma playing cello, Daniel Barenboim playing piano, Anna Sophie Mutter violin, and the West Eastern Divan Orchestra, that project by Daniel Barenboim of musicians, mostly from the Middle East, some of Hispanic background as well. It's called the West Eastern Divan Orchestra. Triple Concerto by Beethoven. That is the rondo, the finale from that concerto by Beethoven for basically piano trio and orchestra here on Your Classical Minnesota Public Radio. 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
1: This piece by Jennifer Higdon invites you to imagine a journey through a glass cathedral in the sky. When the Minnesota Orchestra plays it this week, followed by The Unanswered Question by Charles Ives and The Poem of Ecstasy by Alexander Scriabin,

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1: 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Bumpy weather moving east, it looks like. Still a chance of a thunderstorm this evening and a chance of showers tomorrow morning. Highs only lower 70s tomorrow. A bit of a cool front moving through with these storms.
2: Which style of music do you prefer? Highbrow inaccessible or low-hanging fruit? Gioachino Rossini was an unabashed crowd pleaser. According to him, challenging the listener was not the point. Mozart took a different approach. Both. He wrote party pieces, polite salon music for the masses. And he wrote other music, like this piano sonata, for the attentive, sophisticated music listener. Background music and foreground music coming up. You probably noticed when you're traveling from one state to another, the landscape doesn't just instantly change when you cross the border. It's a gradual thing. The same is true of the shift from the classical era to the romantic era. It didn't happen all at once. There was this transitional phase. And composer Johann Mayer might be the best example of that.